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0: 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Wednesday, August 12th at Ferg's, See an Emotion. Thomas Dolby. Tommy Two Tone. The Escape Club, The Producers, Flock of Seagulls, and Men Without Hats. 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They'll be at Ferg's, and so will Q, when you win tickets this week. 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

0: Q105 is totally proud to welcome the Totally Tubular Festival with some of your favorite Q105 80s artists. Wednesday, August 12th at Ferg's, see Anna Motion, Thomas Dolby, Tommy Tuteau, The Escape Club, The Producers, Flock of Seagulls, and Men Without Hats. 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

0: Hey, it's Tino, and Q105 is bringing it back. 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

0: It's Gino with the Q105 Concert Calendar coming to the Amphitheater in Tampa August 24th. One of my favorite bands from the 90s, the Goo Goo Dolls. UB40 plays the Mahaffey in St. Pete November 14th. And unfortunately, one show that's not going to happen here in Tampa is Sting. That show's been moved to Orlando at the Hard Rock there November 10th. Concerts and all the big shows coming to Tampa Bay, head to myq105.com/concerts.
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Wednesday, August 12th at Ferg's, see Anna Motion, Thomas Dolby, Tommy Tuteau, The Escape Club, The Producers, Flock of Seagulls, and Men Without Hats. 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
0: 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Wednesday, August 12th at Ferg's. 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Thomas Dolby. Tommy Tuteau. The Escape Club. The Producers. Flock of Seagulls. And Men Without Hats. They'll be at Ferg's. And so will you when you win tickets this week. 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

0: it's Gino with the Q105 Concert Calendar. If you missed the Roll with the Punches tour with Bryan Adams in Tampa, it's coming to Orlando August 5th. That show's going to be at the Kia Center, and Kat Benatar will open. 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

0: 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Wednesday, August 12th at Ferg's. 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Thomas Dolby. Tommy Tuto. The Escape Club, The Producers, Flock of Seagulls, and Men Without Hats. 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

it's Gino with the Q105 concert calendar. We're getting ready for the big one. Freestyle Explosion is coming back to Tampa August 1st at the Yuengling Center. She's celebrating her 40th anniversary with this tour. You'll see Lisa Lisa. Also on this year's lineup, Tampa Bay's own George

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2: Last year, I had back pain radiating down my right leg. 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Injured? 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

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Wednesday, August 12th at Ferg's, see Anna Motion, Thomas Dolby, Tommy Tuteau, The Escape Club, The Producers, Flock of Seagulls, and Men Without Hats. 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

0: 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Jenkins, and one of the biggest fireworks displays on the Gulf Coast. 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Wednesday, August 12th at Ferg's. See Anna Motion. Thomas Dolby. Tommy Tuto. The Escape Club. The Producers. Flock of Seagulls. And Men Without Hats. They'll be at Ferg's. And so will you when you win tickets this week. 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

Q105 is totally proud to welcome the Totally Tubular Festival with some of your favorite Q105 80s artists. Wednesday, August 12th at Ferg's, see Anna Motion, Thomas Dolby, Tommy Tuteau, The Escape Club, The Producers, Flock of Seagulls, and Men Without Hats. 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
0: 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Wednesday, August 12th at Ferg's. See Anna Motion. Thomas Dolby. Tommy Tuteau. The Escape Club. The Producers. Flock of Seagulls. And Men Without Hats. We can dance. They'll be at Ferg's. And so will Q when you win tickets this week. 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

0: 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If you love 90s music, three big shows you got to look forward to this summer. First, it's the Goo Goo Dolls at the Mid-Florida Credit Union Amphitheater, August 24th. TLC will be at the Amphitheater September 23rd. 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
1: 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And Men Without Hats. 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And so will Q. When you win tickets this week. 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
1: 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Thomas Dolby. Tommy Two Tone. 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Flock of Seagulls. And Men Without Hats. 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They'll be at Ferg's. And so will Q when you win tickets this week. 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
0: 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Thomas Dolby. 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And Men Without Hats. 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
0: Q105 is totally proud to welcome the Totally Tubular Festival with some of your favorite Q105 80s artists. Wednesday, August 12th at Ferg's. See Anna Motion. Thomas Dolby. Tommy Tuto. The Escape Club. The Producers. Flock of Seagulls. And Men Without Hats. They'll be at Ferg's. And so will you when you win tickets this week. 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

0: have ramped up something. There's something that you, I don't know whether it's the situation, what I'm talking about. You have no clue. The last couple of weeks, we've been out with people multiple times, and you've done something to me. Let's see. It happened two or three times on Friday night. It's happened, let's see, another maybe two or three times over the last month or so. You have no idea what I'm talking about.
1: I have no idea.
0: Fessa, thanks for joining us.
2: You're welcome.
0: It'd be nice for you to join the conversation. Yeah. So, Fessa, let me ask you a question. Do you even know what we're talking about as you join us as we're back for 2 minutes already?
2: Is it the thing that Michelle has been doing to you lately?
0: Yeah, well, you heard that part.
2: Yeah, well, then that's the thing.
0: Hey, do you ever get kicked under the table?
2: Yeah. Yeah, I get kicked under the table all the time.
0: Why have you increased me getting kicked under the table?
1: Because you don't obviously look at my eyes and, like, you know, recognize when I'm telling you, like, okay, this is either an annoying story, a boring story, long story.
2: Yeah.
1: I don't know. Like, there's something coming out of your mouth, and I'm just like, dude, we're, like, at dinner with these people. That's not even, like, an appropriate thing. Or you're just so long-winded about it. I'm like, okay, wrap it up, buddy.
0: How many guys listening are getting kicked under the table?
2: I get kicked under the table.
0: By their wife.
1: I mean, you know what you do to me?
0: What do I do to you?
1: You jab me in the back when you're ready to go.
0: Oh, you know what? But I haven't done that for a while, I don't think. Yeah, when I want to get out of somewhere, it's just time to go.
1: Right,
0: and
1: see?
0: I feel like I'm being held hostage.
1: Which is like all the time.
0: And there's no possibility of the Stockholm Syndrome setting in. When I just want to go, I'll give Michelle the little, kind of like it's the small of the back jab.
2: Little back jab.
0: Yeah.
2: Hey, time to go now.
0: Yeah.
2: I'll see you in the car.
0: Mm-hmm. Yeah. So Michelle, you have been kicking me under the table. It just seems like the last 6 months and the last couple of weeks, I'm getting a lot of under the table. I'm curious, how many guys are listening right now that get the under the table kick from your wife?
2: I think I got kicked under the table yesterday.
0: where were you guys?
2: We went to brunch at Grillsmith. And we're at the Wesley Chapel location, and it was the four of us, you know, me, my two kids, and my wife. We had my mother-in-law was there.
0: I bet you Grillsmith was packed.
2: They were packed.
0: Yeah.
2: They were packed.
0: They brought food last Friday, and it was great.
2: Yeah.
0: I mean, the Grillsmith, they do a really good job.
2: And they had their brunch menu.
0: I said, why did you get kicked under the table at Grillsmith?
2: Because.
0: And by the way, any guys listening? Do you have a wife that incessantly kicks you under the table? Let's say you're out with friends and she doesn't want you talking about something, or she wants to intervene in the conversation, or just shut up. Guys, how many times have you been kicked under the table? Do you have an under the table wife kicker?
2: Yeah.
0: I'd love to hear your story. Or if you're a woman and we can go both ways on this. If you're the woman, do you incessantly kick your husband under the table? Or I can even say, hey, are there any guys that do wife kicking under the table? You know,
2: that's abusive.
0: But seriously, I think I can make this statement. I think that more guys get kicked under the table from the women than guys kicking the women under the table.
2: Is it because if you don't want Michelle to say something, she might read the look? Because before the kick comes the look.
0: I have never kicked Michelle in the...
2: Right, because
0: never, ever.
2: If she were starting down a path of something you don't want to get out, you would give her a look that she would understand is the hit the brakes.
1: He does not do that.
2: Okay.
1: You know what he does? And it's very visible, too. He'll grab my leg. Or he'll, like, his arm is visibly telling me, like, tapping me like that.
2: But there's
1: like,
2: some don't, kind don't, of... Uh-huh. Touching to let to send a message
1: But Festa, you know him. It's not discreet at all. No. Like the other parties can obviously see that I've said something that I should not have said.
0: Yeah. I'll get the laser eyes first. I'll get the laser eyes first, and Michelle likes to like inconspicuously give me the laser eye. And then if that doesn't work, that's when I get the kick. But I've been getting the kick a lot. All right, 800-990-1047. 800-990-1047. Multiple angles on this.
1: But what?
0: Are you a guy and you get kicked under the table incessantly by your woman? Are you the woman and you have to kick your guy? We'll take those calls. Or if you're the guy and you've got to kick your wife under the table, all I know is the last couple of weeks, I'm getting kicked under the table a lot from Michelle.
2: Dude, like 2 weeks ago.
0: Yep.
2: On a Saturday night.
0: Yep.
1: Yeah.
2: We're invited to a friend's engagement party. They get engaged.
1: Yeah.
2: And they want to have an engagement party.
1: Right.
0: Is that an engagement party?
1: That's right up your alley, Fester.
2: Listen.
1: Did you take a gift?
2: No, I don't take a gift. Second marriage.
1: That's right.
2: My buddy's been around this rodeo once or twice before.
0: Right.
2: I'm not getting him anything. I'm bringing him my jokes. That's the present. And we're all sitting. It was like kind of, it had an open bar, had a little buffet, it had like open seating, right? So I was like, hey, we're going to sit at that table right there. And the one person at the table, right, he came by himself, was Matt, right? And Matt's a great guy.
1: Mm-hmm.
2: But the last time we sat across from Matt,
0: yep,
2: he spilled a whole glass of red wine on my wife.
1: No.
2: Right?
1: And
2: she's like, oh, you remember the last time we sat across from Matt? I was like, no, I don't. Remember, he spilled the wine and it was a big deal. I was like, you know what? I'm going to tell him about that right now. And she's like, no, don't you dare. You tell him.
0: I've been out to dinners where you have people that are like big hand talkers.
2: Yeah.
0: And they're emphasizing something and they just take their hand and belt it right into a glass of whatever and knocks it all over on somebody.
2: Matt's there and he's a good buddy. And I sit at the head of the table or the ass end.
0: You're paying for this dry cleaning.
2: And he offered, the first thing he did is, I'll pay for the dry cleaning. It's not a big deal.
0: But this is an Oscar de la Renta dress that Allison's wearing. This is a $17,000 dress. It's a one-off.
2: So
0: this was going to be worn on the red carpet by a star, but they passed on it. But Allison got it.
1: Allison's very gracious.
2: Now till eternity, she'll always associate sitting anywhere near Matt with getting doused in wine.
0: Yeah.
2: So I said,
0: or she's going to wear a rain poncho to dinner.
2: Allison sits across from Matt. I sit catty corner from Matt. And I kind of kid him on his shoulder. I go, hey, buddy, remember the last time we sat with you at a table? You doused my old lady with a whole cup of wine. And she kicks me because she didn't want me to tell the story.
0: You got the kick.
2: And then I'm like, what? What? Yeah. I'm telling the story. But it didn't work out well.
0: Ron is in Largo. Ron, you're on the MJ Morning Show. Hi, Ron.
3: Good morning, guys. Love the show. Listen, this is not my current. I have to put a disclaimer because my wife might be listening. But this isn't our current relationship. It was a previous relationship. The person I was with used to get the kick under the table. She'd wear tennis shoes, but when she started wearing the dress shoes with the pointed fronts, started getting skin broken. I had to tell her, look, we got to come up with a safe word. Stop kicking me. Come up with a safe word. Just throw out a safe word. You say that, I know, okay, it's time to cut it off and move on.
0: Wow.
1: So what is a safe word?
3: Yeah, actually, one time I had to get stitches because she kicked me too hard.
0: What?
1: Wow.
3: Dude. She was wearing some fancy high heel shoes with the point, real fine point, and she just belted me one time in the shin.
0: God.
1: Wait, I'm curious to know what the safe word is.
2: Yeah, right?
1: How do you just blurt that out in the middle of something?
3: Safe word was ouch.
2: Ouch. Well, you kept saying that after she kicked you in the leg.
0: Thank you, Ron.
3: Well, if she said ouch, I knew I was going to be saying ouch if I didn't stop.
0: It was an indicator. Thank you, Ron. Have a great day.
2: That's not a safe word. That's a warning word, dude.
0: Hey, John in Tampa. John, are you getting kicked under the table like me?
4: I am. I'm being kicked under the table from my fiance. She's been kicking me under the table, like when I'm having a long conversation with, like, when we're going out with friends out for dinner.
0: Yep.
4: And she's like, hey, stop talking, because I just keep going on and on about the story.
2: Yeah. And does she talk to you with, like, her jaw clenched? And it's like, shut up.
4: Yes, she does.
2: Shut up, right? And my wife, who's not a ventriloquist, becomes an awesome, threatening ventriloquist when it's time to shut up. Shut up.
4: and sometimes she gives me the death stare, too.
2: Yeah.
0: Right, well, I'm getting the laser eyes first, and then if the laser eyes don't work, then I'm getting the under-the-table kick. Hey, John, thanks for the call. Thanks for listening. Michelle, are you aware that this has increased in the last couple of weeks?
1: No.
0: Listen, telling you, I've made a note of it.
2: Watch out for safety. I'd hate to have you brought up on, DV.
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0: I got an item which I saw earlier in the week, and I didn't have a chance to kind of jam it into the show. It's been a very busy week. But I do have an item which I find fascinating. There's an item which I just didn't get to, but better late than never. Saw this a couple of days ago, and this is crazy. That's crazy. A whole conspiracy was uncovered where Mount Everest guides were poisoning the climbers, the guests, in order to jam up medical bills, helicopter evacuations. There was this whole big grift scheme, this whole big giant fraud.
1: But the Sherpas?
0: Dude, well, the Sherpas are the guides that get, I would imagine that there were some of the Sherpas, yes.
2: That's who was involved.
0: Yeah.
1: Yeah, they had to be in it. They had to be perpetrating.
0: There's all kinds of folks. So Sherpas, but it's not all the Sherpas. All right, here's what we know. This is crazy.
1: Holy Sherp.
0: Some of the guides have been allegedly poisoning the tourists' food in order to cause the climbers, the tourists, to get really, really sick and not to be able to continue their trek up Mount Everest. So they would have to be evacuated. And man, what a racket. A $20 million insurance scam. Brand new investigation. The police in Fester. Do you know what country Mount Everest climbers are in?
1: Isn't it Nepal?
0: That is correct. Police in Nepal have charged 32 people with this organized crime racket. They've been smacked with fraud charges. What a plot. So who's involved? The owners of the trekking companies, the helicopter owners, the helicopter companies that, you know, fly in supplies or evacuate
1: people off the mountain,
0: people that are injured or have severe altitude sickness, whatever. So you got these helicopter pilots that roll in to take people out. Also, hospital executives are in on this deal. And this is according to the big Mount Everest newspaper, the Kathmandu Post. So I'm not making this up.
1: It's
0: the Kathmandu Post. Man, they give the New York Post and the Washington Post a big run for their money.
1: At the press conference, they had a question. They go, sir, yes, Kathmandu Post here. We have a question.
0: So the guides or the, well, see, you've got guides and then the Sherpas, aren't they the ones that carry all the crap?
1: Yeah.
0: So you have guides?
1: They're like the human mules.
0: Am I wrong in the delineation between a guide and a Sherpa? Because I saw guides. I didn't see Sherpa. So I don't want to disparage. I don't want to soil the names of the Sherpas if it was the guide. Because I always thought the Sherpa, they were the heroes that were carrying all the heavy stuff. And you're right, like loading up the back of a mule. So the guides with these agencies that provide the treks up Mount Everest, they allegedly they poisoned the tourists, not enough to kill them, but to make them really, really, really sick, which would cause the need for an evacuation at a very, very high cost. So the guides would poison tourists by putting baking soda in their food, and this would cause, some severe gastrointestinal distress.
1: Oh, that's disgusting.
0: But what it did, it gave the effect of severe altitude sickness. Mm-hmm. Man, that's terrible. So the guides would make the guests totally sick. Their stomachs were a rumbling. They had gastrointestinal problems.
3: Nausea, heartburn, indigestion, upset stomach, diarrhea.
4: Yay, Pepto-Bismol!
3: Nausea, heartburn, indigestion, upset stomach, diarrhea.
4: Yay,
2: Hey!
0: Mount Everest!
2: Nausea, hot
4: pain, right, enough. I got it, guys. Right.
2: Diarrhea.
5: Yay, Pepto-Bismol!
0: All right, so once the tourists, these climbers...
1: From around the world,
0: it's a
1: destination climb.
0: Once they got sick, the visitors were pressured into agreeing to costly emergency medical evacs to get them off the mountain. Operators use forged medical and flight documents to then bill international travel insurers. Because, you know, all those climbers, they have some heavy-duty insurance, like trip insurance and climbing insurance. I don't even know all the specialty insurances that you get when you do, like, a Mount Everest climb. Better hope that your family has life insurance on you if you got some young kids and a wife.
1: I mean, you got to figure this. I always heard there's like a lot of dead bodies up there.
0: Oh, yeah. Oh,
1: they're frozen in time.
0: Yeah, a lot of times they don't bring the bodies down. They leave the people that die climbing Mount Everest, they leave them up there. Man, is this a racket or what? What a crazy story. The money from the racket was then split among the guides, the helicopter companies, the trekking agencies, and the hospitals.
1: Yeah, everybody got paid.
0: The hospitals where the tourists were then taken for their medical ailments.
6: I'm looking at one of the providers of the touring to do this, that organizes it for you. And they require medical evacuation insurance of $500,000.
0: Oh, my God. Yeah, let's run that ticket up.
6: Yeah.
1: How much is the insurance? I mean, it's got to be. It doesn't matter how much it is from the climber's perspective.
0: It might be a couple of thousand dollars, or the fact that it is so difficult. I'm guessing that insurance is probably, the premium is going to be much more than just like regular travel insurance to protect your trip to, you know, to Rome. You know, protect your airfare and your hotel costs. You know, in case somebody gets sick. I'm guessing that it costs a whole lot more to get Mount Everest climbing insurance than your typical trip insurance. Man, this is a nutty story. So the investigation started back in January. Six executives from three rescue firms were arrested. They racked up at least $19.69 million. So at least... I'm sure there's more, but they were able to prove and uncover $19,690,000 in fraudulent charges from this Make the Climbers Sick racket in order to rack up a bill. Oh. And hey, we'll all put our fingers in the pot.
1: Yeah, what a scam.
0: Man, one company's accused of faking 171 of its 1,248 claimed rescues. That was more than $10 million in bogus payouts.
1: That's big business.
0: Second company, it's claimed that they made up 75 of their 471 rescues. That was $8 million. A third company's accused of falsifying 71 rescues, over $1 million.
1: How'd they catch on?
0: The court is giving high priority to this high-profile situation. Hmm. Listen, this type of tourism there, this is big money.
1: It's the biggest money. What else happens in Nepal?
0: This is huge. Well, I'm sure there's some other things.
1: Like,
0: but
1: what, opium?
0: I don't know, but this is a big deal.
6: This company costs $74,000 for the 74-day trip.
0: So the trekking company charges $74,000.
6: Mount Everest's...
0: So wait a minute. So they're not...
6: expeditions.
0: They're not satisfied enough with the fact that they're charging a climber 75 grand to get to the top, then they got to run some separate racket to, what, ruin their trip and make them sick?
1: No, these are the employees doing it.
0: No, but the company owners are in on it, dude.
1: Yeah, on the helicopter end, but...
0: No, everything.
6: You don't know that these people are in on it.
0: Listen, I said it's the guides, the helicopter companies... The trekking agencies, which seems to be management of the trekking agencies, and hospitals. Dude, I already listed all this.
1: I'm just saying, it seems like a very...
0: No, it's everyone.
1: Everybody's getting paid.
0: But it's. I don't think it's all agencies. You still have other companies that are legit that did not perpetrate this fraud. But what a crazy, crazy story. Here's an item that says that this is not the first scandal that's occurred. By the way, the tourism industry in Nepal, and the bulk of this, I believe, is hiking and climbing and, you know, Mount Everest. Over a million jobs are connected to the tourism industry, you know, whether it's directly or indirectly.
1: Why don't they hire somebody to take those dead bodies off the mountain?
0: Yeah. Oh. In recent years, several major international insurers have stopped covering trekkers in Nepal because of the escalating fraud incidents. You know what probably happened here? Hmm. You know, how did they uncover this? In 2018, the Nepalese government claimed to have eliminated all intermediaries involved in arranging emergency evacuations for tourists, making operators legally responsible.
1: All right, it's getting a lot of nerdy stuff about Nepalese.
0: What I'm saying is there were probably just this major increase in these claims, and I'm sure certain maybe insurance companies, they got
6: suspicious.
0: They got very suspicious. They thought something fishy was going on.
1: Like, just when you think you could trust a Nepalese mountain guide.
6: Or Sherpa.
1: You know, or Sherpa.
0: Well, we don't know about the Sherpas. This story does not mention the Sherpas.
1: I have a couple of stories where the headline mentions Sherpa.
0: Mm. All right.
1: Sherpas allegedly poisoned tourists, because that was the Sherpa's part. The Sherpa just had to get the baking soda in the food.
6: Right.
1: The guides oversaw the whole. So the Sherpa told the guide, because the Sherpa's not like, hello, I'm on the mountain, please send a helicopter.
2: I don't think they sound like that in Nepal.
6: I've never heard somebody from Nepal. How do they sound?
1: Anyway, a Nepalese Sherpa on the mountainside.
2: Hello, yeah, there's a Sherpa here. Listen, send a helicopter right now.
1: The Sherpa has to do the poison. Everybody has a role. The Sherpa has to poison. Mm-hmm. The Sherpa tells the guide. The guide has to call the...
0: See, I'm sorry. I'm not up to speed on my terminology. The Sherpa carries the crap.
1: Right. Yes. But the Sherpa has... Sherpa's probably the closest to the climber.
6: Right. Because
1: he has the crap. So the Sherpa has a little vial of baking powder.
0: I'm out on this. Anyway, bottom line is, what a freaking racket.
1: Yes.
0: Unbelievable.
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7: 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Wednesday, August 12th at Ferg's. See Anna Motion. Thomas Dolby. Tommy Two Tone. The Escape Club. The Producers. Flock of Seagulls. And Men Without Hats. They'll be at Ferg's. And so will Q when you win tickets this week. Listening to Q105.
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0: 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Wednesday, August 12th at Ferg's, see Anna Motion, Thomas Dolby, Tommy Tuteau, The Escape Club, The Producers, Flock of Seagulls, and Men Without Hats. 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

0: news. Everybody's favorite is on. Let's dive in, see how many I can grab and jam in here. A couple of moron stories that made me laugh. From the Villages, Florida's friendliest hometown.
1: Really nice place.
0: The Villages. It's made me laugh. I saw the headline from the Villages News. Villager enters plea after allegedly torching tenant's couch.
1: Oh.
0: Okay. Lovely. So you're the landlord. You have a tenant. You've got a little dispute. So you torch the tenant's couch. A landlord from the Villages has entered a plea in the case in which he's charged with setting the tenant's couch on fire during an unlawful eviction.
1: Isn't this some kind of arson or something?
0: That would be some type of arson, yes.
1: I am mildly familiar with local and state arson law.
0: Yeah.
1: And
0: would that be due to some kind of a turkey fryer incident back around 2011?
1: I had to take a crash course in state law.
0: What year was that? Do you remember what year the...
1: 2010.
0: Was it 2010? The turkey fryer incident?
1: Maybe 09 going into 2010.
0: Yusef El Masri, 84 years old, who owns a home in the village of Santo Domingo in the Villages. Did I mention that's Florida's friendliest hometown? Is facing a felony charge of burglary, which I don't understand why there's not an arson charge here. During the arrest... I guess the guy wouldn't shut up. He was just yelling about the tenant. Entered a plea of not guilty in the case. He was previously accused of keeping trashy rental properties in the Villages.
1: Oh.
0: El Masri's female tenant arrives home and found her couch in a burn pit in the backyard. Maybe that's why. Yeah, because he didn't. If he would have lit it up inside the house... That would have been arson, probably.
1: Inside the dwelling would have been arson.
0: Right, but taking the couch outside...
1: is robbery or theft.
0: Burglary.
1: Burglary. Okay.
0: Taking the couch, dragging it... I'm just curious. 84-year-old guy, did he drag the couch out himself and throw it in the burn pit in the backyard?
1: If you could lift up one end of a couch...
0: Light her up!
1: You can drag it. Pretty strong old man.
0: Yeah, 84-year-old guy lifted up couches. It's go time. I'm lighting it up. So she called the cops after she came home and her couch is on fire in the backyard.
1: Did you say a burn pit? What else is in there?
0: I don't know.
1: Tires?
0: It just says burn pit. Was that a selling feature on the rental property?
1: Yes.
0: Oh, and you've got a burn pit out back in case you want to get rid of old mattresses and tires.
1: Right. Just outside the screened in lanai.
0: Yeah, El Masri, the 84-year-old landlord, told the cops that he had verbally told the woman that he would be arriving at the home to remove her belongings.
1: Yeah.
0: Yeah. El Masri is a native of Egypt. I guess that's the way they do landlord-tenant disputes in Egypt.
1: That is, actually.
0: They yank your crap outside and they light it up.
1: Culturally speaking, he did everything correctly.
0: Yeah. You know, King Tut... In old ancient Egypt, he was a big landlord, and if the Egyptian, if they didn't pay their rent, torch their stuff.
1: Yeah. Big fire pits in Egypt.
0: Yeah, he claimed the tenant had not paid rent since last September and that she owed him $6,000. Well, clearly the way you settle this dispute is you drag her couch outside in the backyard and light her up.
1: You know what? Let's knock $1,000 off of that to replace the couch. My apologies. You only owe me $5 now.
0: I guess there's a handyman that was interviewed by police, a handyman that works for the landlord, and said that El Masri had burned the woman's furniture in the backyard. And then police saw metal frames from the furniture in the burn pit.
1: Yeah.
0: So I guess there's more than just the couch. The Villages... America's friendliest arson town, a couch burning town. Holy crap. I don't know what it is with the Villages, man, but they provide a lot of fun stories for us. Check this one out. One last Villages story today from the Villages News. A resident of the village of Citrus Grove.
1: I love the names of all of these.
0: Villages. By the way, Citrus Grove, not to be confused with China Grove.
1: Yeah.
0: Yeah, this is Citrus Grove. All right, so what happened in Citrus Grove in the Villages? Well, resident there set for another felony arraignment later this month after a parking lot dispute at Walmart. All right, so Walmart parking lot dispute. Michael James Hawn, 50. I wonder if it's any relation to Goldie.
1: I'm sure. I'm sure they're very close.
0: Probably first cousins, right?
1: Yeah.
0: Yeah, this is Michael James Hawn, who must be related to Goldie Hawn. Yeah, he's due in court, Lake County, on the 22nd to answer a charge of battery on a person 65 years of age or older. Because, you know, if you get into any kind of a fight, if there's any kind of abuse, if you scam elderly, there are enhanced accelerated charges if you do it to somebody over a certain age. So listen to this. The dude, the 50-year-old that got into the fight in the parking lot of Walmart, this New Jersey native was wearing a Don't Poke the Bear t-shirt when he was arrested on December 28th in this parking lot altercation, this fracas.
1: Yeah.
0: But does that mean something? Don't poke the bear?
1: Don't poke the bear. I use that all the time with the kids.
0: All right.
1: Kids start getting annoying with me.
0: No, listen, I know what it means, but I was wondering if there was a deeper meaning.
1: Oh, I don't know if it has like some like political meaning or something.
0: Yeah, is there a don't poke the I know you got don't tread on
1: don't
0: me.
1: Don't tread on me. Don't poke the
0: don't
1: bear.
0: Don't poke the bear. Witnesses told law enforcement that Hawn was turning into an aisle in the parking lot when the other driver went around him. Ooh. According to an arrest report from the Fruitland Park Police Department, Hawn got out of his vehicle, began yelling at the other man, calling him names. The other man drove away, but Hawn got back into his vehicle, began following the other man.
1: Yeah.
0: Parking lot rage. When he stopped, Hawn used his car to block the old guy in.
1: That's right.
0: The other driver, well, I mean,
1: he poked the bear.
0: Not really old.
1: The guy's wearing a shirt that says, don't poke the bear. All the other guy does
0: is poke the bear.
1: Boink, boink, boink.
0: Yep. That's poking the bear right there.
1: I knew it.
0: Or at least in a Hanna-Barbera cartoon. Yes.
1: Do you have a bear sound effect now?
0: I do
1: because
0: not.
1: Because that would be perfect.
0: I do not.
1: Boink, boink, boink.
0: A big bear roar. No. So the other guy drove away, then he followed him, then blocked the old guy in. The other driver got out of his vehicle, tried to enter Walmart, but Hawn, who's 5'10 and 220 pounds, approached him on foot and began swinging his fist at the other man, who put up his arms to defend himself. He suffered a small abrasion on the side of his face, a sore forearm. The report noted the two men were complete strangers. So they took this guy out of custody. Mr. Hawn, wearing the Don't Poke the Bear t-shirt. And you know what his defense is going to be?
1: What?
0: He had a warning shirt on, and the old guy poked the bear.
1: It's not wrong.
0: Talking about.
1: You put me in front of a jury of my peers.
0: All right, what do you do if your employer does not give you a Christmas bonus?
1: Oh, man. Will you drive your car through the front window?
0: Check this out. Well, no, this is more of a... This is a domestic situation.
1: Okay.
0: All right. So like domestic help. A Florida housekeeper assaulted and robbed her 83-year-old employer who could not afford to give her a Christmas bonus this year or technically last year. Yep. 29-year-old housekeeper robbed and assaulted her 83-year-old employer. This is on Christmas Eve. Story, I guess, just coming out when the elderly woman said that she could not afford to pay her once trusted domestic help, the holiday bonus that I guess that she's gotten in the past.
1: I tell you, man.
0: Yep.
1: The housekeeper knows what you can and can't afford. They see everything you got.
0: You know what this sounds like?
1: What?
0: This sounds like Clark Griswold in Christmas Vacation, where Cousin Eddie kidnaps Clark's boss because they got, did they get a, instead of like a cash bonus, did he get like a jelly of the month club? Remember that?
1: We were going to put in a pool.
0: Exactly. And if there's any money left over, we'll fly the whole family in for the opening ceremony of our new pool in the Griswold backyard. Heather Nelson, 29, became irate when her request for a $500 bonus was rejected by her 83-year-old boss, decided to take whatever she wanted anyway, according to the Brevard County Sheriff's Office. Nelson responded by physically wrenching the victim's checkbook from her hand. "You're not going to pry this checkbook from my cold, dead hands." Well, she did. Yeah, physically wrenched. That's the description. The checkbook from the elderly woman. Stealing a check from the checkbook and then, in an effort to, try to score the Christmas bonus, threatened her.
1: But she handwrote her own check on the old lady's
0: holy
1: paper.
0: Crap. I'm right. You sign it. Yeah, the housekeeper who repeatedly called the boss a Grinch grabbed the checkbook with such force that she nearly broke the woman's wrist.
1: No.
0: Nelson then allegedly wrote a check for $1,400 and used the victim's credit card to pay her rent and make other purchases, according to the Brevard County Sheriff's Office.
1: Well, that's a,
0: holy crap.
1: It's a very generous Christmas bonus.
0: And then in the press release from the Brevard County Sheriff's Office, they even wrote, "What's next? Get to kick her dog too?" They wrote that. The sheriff's office wrote that in the press release. My God.
1: It's a reasonable question.
0: All right, so she wanted $500 and was pissed off that she didn't get a $500 bonus, and then took the old lady with a fraudulent check for $1,400. My God. Anyway, she was busted last week, finally, after the check cleared and the credit card transaction was posted. Wow. What a nest. I'm thinking that she's not going to be working for the old lady anymore.
1: Probably not.
0: And you know, she's got a pretty attractive mugshot as well. She's not a, it's on two different pages, so I got to do like
1: together?
0: Yeah, I got to do a folder, like a Mad Magazine folder. Remember those?
1: Yeah.
0: When you were kids? When we were kids? Hold on a minute.
1: Let's see the top half.
0: All right, here we go. Tell me if this, can you see her?
1: Oh, yeah.
0: Yeah, I'm going to hold it up to MJTV.
1: Oh.
0: Hang on,
1: It's off. The nose is off.
0: Yeah, nose is off a little bit. I'm trying to line this up on MJTV this morning.
1: Not as easy as it looks.
0: Anyway, man, just some crazy, all Florida today. Our morons were all Florida-based today.
1: I like supporting the local economy.
0: Yeah, you know what? Yeah. Yeah, hometown heroes. All right, 7 o'clock hour starts next here on the MJ Morning Show. Stand by.
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0: We have a crazy, crazy story to tell about a dog sitting deal. Michelle, don't like stop me. I'm not going to give out too personal of details, but we have a neighbor. That's not it could be, you know, any of, you know,
1: somebody who lives in your geographic area.
0: It's going to be of any of 15 houses near me. Okay.
1: Maybe 20.
0: We have a neighbor that we know. They went out of town. They went on a trip and they hired a new dog sitter to stay at the house.
1: Oh no. Yeah.
0: Guess what the dog sitter did?
1: Whatever it is, it doesn't end well. Otherwise you wouldn't be telling it.
0: The dog sitter gets into the house. They go on vacation. They've got all the instructions, you know, the feeding schedule and everything. And the dog sitter is staying in a guest bedroom in the house. This is in my neighborhood. And the dog sitter apparently invited somebody to come over to the house to be with them against all instructions, no visitors, and then turned all of the security cameras off or around, or obscured all of the cameras in the house. Can you imagine? You hire a dog sitter. You say, listen, no visitors, no guests. They invite somebody to come over. Do we ever find out whether it was a male or a female that was invited over?
2: I have no idea.
0: I'm guessing they hired a female dog sitter to stay. First of all, I want nobody in my house.
2: Oh, yeah.
0: I am not hiring a dog. When we go on vacation, the dogs go to the kennel.
1: Yeah. Yeah.
0: There is no one staying in my house that's going to be left alone for a week or 2 weeks at a time that's going to be rummaging through my crap. And, oh, let's go on a little scavenger hunt. Let's see what we can find. Let's go through all the drawers. Let's see what we can find in MJ's house. That's not happening. I'm not having anyone stay in my damn house. I don't even want, like, relatives to stay in my house. I mean, you know, Julian's girlfriend is coming in, later this week? When is she flying, Michelle?
2: Sunday.
1: And she's staying at NBC Suites.
2: Yeah, exactly.
0: Red Roof Inn. Embassy's too nice. I don't want people staying in my... I mean, Michelle's sister stayed at our house last week because she had an early morning flight out of Tampa International, and she lives up in Chiefland. Oh, my God. Who the hell lives in Chiefland?
2: My sister.
0: Yeah, apparently so. So I don't even want Michelle's sister staying in our house. So back over to the dog sitter. Neighbor hires the dog sitter. No guests. That was the instruction. So they see that a guest comes into the house on the security footage. And then they see that all of the cameras are either turned off, turned around, or obstructed with something. And then they also turn like the microphones off of the, I mean, they completely like disabled the in-the-house security system. Mm-hmm. So they're like, what the hell? So they see someone else come in the house. They were alerted. And then the cameras being turned, they've got like video of the cameras being turned around. They see the hand, they see him walking and finding the cameras and turning them around. So the neighbors, the friends of ours and neighbors, they've got to act quickly.
1: They call their neighbor, friends.
0: I think they called one of their relatives and they had to eject the dog sitter. They threw the dog sitter out like on day freaking two.
2: Mm-hmm.
0: In the middle of their vacation, they had to eject the dog sitter from their house because the dog sitter was having guests over and turning the damn cameras around. Holy crap. I mean, can you imagine that?
1: So did the dog sitter steal anything, or was it just the fact that they were having somebody over?
0: Listen, why are you turning the freaking cameras around?
1: Completely wrong. You're absolutely right.
0: Any comments on this? 800-990-1047. Hey, you ever house sit? I'd love to hear some house sitter confessions right now also. And if you want to remain anonymous, that's fine. 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Let's go. 800-990-1047. Cece's in Largo. Hey, Cece, you're on the MJ Morning Show. Hi.
3: Good morning, guys. Hey. So I have been
2: a professional pet sitter. My name's Cece. I own Cece Sitting Services. I've been doing this over 30 years. I work at a vet hospital as well. There is no way, this made me so boiled up, I'm pacing in my vet office right now because that gives us all a bad rap. It is horrible that somebody would do that. I would never even, like you said, go through anybody's drawers. Your doors are shut. I don't go even in that door. It is not something that you should do. Never. You're in somebody else's house. I don't believe in boarding dogs. I have four. They stay at home. I think they're less stressed. There's less chances of them getting hurt or in a dog fight when they're not in a situation out of their home.
3: You're right.
2: But going through somebody's stuff, no, absolutely not. Inviting people over, absolutely not. If the owners say, hey, if you want to have somebody over, fine. I'm 49 years old. I'm respectful of people's property. But these younger people, I'm not saying they are the ones that are doing it, but they're giving other people that have been doing this a long time a bad rap.
0: Yeah, I can hear your blood is boiling.
2: I am furious.
0: Hey, how about them turning the security cameras around or blocking them or shutting them off?
2: Absolutely not. I don't even sometimes ask for their Wi-Fi because I don't want them to worry about me getting into stuff. Absolutely not. I'll use my free hotspots. No. I've been doing this way too long. No. No, you don't touch personal belongings. You don't open drawers. People that I've been doing it for years, they're like, you can sleep in whatever room you want. They give me the freedom of that. You can invite people over. It's your birthday weekend. Have a birthday party at my house. Not like that. I'm going to just take care of your animals, do my job professionally, and that's what it is. That's it. You don't go through rummaging through things, you know?
0: Okay. Man, you
2: it's
0: are
2: unbelievable, unprofessional. I'm boiled up when people do stuff like this.
0: You're fired up.
2: Professional people, a bad rap.
1: Bad
2: I've been
1: rap.
2: Doing it way too long.
1: Bad rap.
2: Don't do it. Don't submit to something. Don't invite people over. Don't touch security cameras. That's unbelievable. I'd fire somebody in a second. I'd come home from my vacation and confront that person.
0: You know, it sounds like you'd stab them.
1: You know, Cece, you bring up a good point.
2: You never know.
1: Cece, people like this give you guys a bad rap.
2: Absolutely.
0: All right, it's a real bad rap.
2: This is my life. Like, my life is working with animals. And I would never imagine doing something like that.
1: What a bad rap you guys must get.
0: Cece, thank you very much.
2: You're welcome. Thanks for always entertaining every morning here at my work and on the way to work and pet sitting.
0: By the way, Fester's being obnoxious and mocking because
1: you said bad rap like six times during your monologue. Right. You know that, right?
2: It is. What would you like me to say? I can't curse. I'd say a lot worse things if I could. That's how boiled up I am, but that's the best I can do.
1: I just want to acknowledge what a bad rap.
0: She's boiled up at a bad rap.
1: Bad
0: okay?
1: rap. Right. And you're boiled.
0: You're
1: boiled bad rap.
0: Cece, I love your call. Yeah. Just ignore obnoxious Fester.
1: Don't get
2: MJ, I'll watch
0: up.
2: Your pets anytime.
0: All right.
2: Thank you, Cece. You're welcome. Have a great day, guys.
0: That sounds like a euphemism. MJ, I'll walk your pets anytime.
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0: Here we go. Dear Flabby.
1: All right, I'm ready.
0: Please help me with this moral dilemma. I was working on my lawn when my metal edger blade flew off.
1: Oh, no.
0: And sailed through the air like a frisbee into my neighbor's yard. It hit his brand new pickup truck in the driveway. I immediately ran over and retrieved the blade, which left about an 8-inch gash in the passenger side door of his silver Dodge Ram 2500. Apparently, the retaining nut was loose, allowing the blade to become loose and dislodged it while I was using it. Lucky for me, my neighbor was out of town and didn't see how this devastating damage occurred. And he doesn't have one of those home surveillance systems, so he has no way of knowing it was me that inflicted this Dodge door destruction.
1: Oh, man.
0: I've got an image of this thing. I find those in the road.
1: Those blades,
0: Yeah, they're like this big on some of these edgers.
1: Yeah.
0: And they have the hole in the middle, and that's where it attaches.
1: You know, if it flings off the machine,
0: lawn and garden teams in my, they lose these things all the time. I have two of those at the house. I've got a bucket of bolts. Because I walk every single day in the neighborhood, and the amount of road hazard crap that I've picked up, nails, screws, just shards of shrapnel and metal. And I have two of these edger blades. So, I mean, they're dangerous, man. So, I mean, I have an image of my head, and those are heavy chunks of metal. It flew off. First of all, this is lucky it didn't, like, you know, hit his kid or something, or you know, this would have taken someone's, like, a chunk of their head off.
1: If it would have shot back at this person, they would have been impaled.
0: Yeah.
1: They would have lost a nut or something.
3: So they're lucky it went over and hit the other person's car.
1: It's
3: so,
1: the lesser of two evils, I would think.
0: I have an image of this thing of like someone took a giant can opener and just, so what do you say? 8-inch gash. 8-inch gash.
1: It just cut right into that.
0: Oh, it cut right through the sheet metal of the door on this Dodge. It's not a, they're calling them Ram. You know,
1: they're Rams. They're Ram
0: trucks. It's a Ram.
1: Ram trucks.
0: But I still call it a Dodge Ram. All right. So, man, that's crazy. Hang on a minute. So far, I've been able to avoid him since his return, but I heard from a neighbor that he was asking around trying to find anyone who saw this. Flabby. Here comes the dilemma. Flabby.
1: Yes.
0: Should I confess to defiling the Dodge or despicably dodge the duty to inform my neighbor that I was responsible for the damage? This guy's getting a little wordy here. Signed, Dodgy and Dunedin.
3: A lot of D words.
0: A lot of D words.
3: No doo-doo.
0: I think the guy's a douche for not telling his name.
3: What he should have said.
0: Let me hear what Dear Flabby has to say. What is your response, Dear Flabby?
1: I got some more D words for you.
0: Yeah, what's that?
1: Dude, don't. Don't say a thing, man. You got away with it.
0: Of course.
1: I mean, you're scot-free. You're clear. You know, he has no idea it was you. I mean, I would hire a lawn company if I were you. I mean, think about it. I don't want him to see me out there with the edger and put it together.
3: Right.
1: Would he ever put it together?
3: Right.
1: It's such a random
3: Would he even realize thing. What caused the damage?
0: You don't know. He doesn't know that it happened there. If it's on the...
1: I mean, if it happens, does he know? He doesn't even know where it happened.
0: Yeah. Right. Yeah. So if it's on the...
1: Passenger side,
0: there's a chance that it happened away from the home and he didn't notice it.
3: Mm.
1: I mean, you get in and out of the driver's side,
0: yeah.
1: But the passenger side, you may drive it for a week and not notice.
0: Hold on a minute. I sound like I'm getting sucked into your fraud orbit over
1: why
0: here.
1: Why should the person? Why would the person want to say? I mean, unless you have like some moral
0: Fester's fraud. Weight. Fester's fraud gravity is sucking me in. No.
6: Come to the dark side.
7: I am your father.
6: Let me compromise your morals.
7: Yeah.
1: I mean, listen, if you can't live with yourself and you're prepared to pay for it, I mean, does it get the guy? That's an insurance claim, right?
3: Yeah, an insurance claim.
1: That's major body work. I mean, to get a 8-inch gash out of the sheet metal part of a door or a fender, that's major work, I would think.
3: They just have to replace that whole thing?
0: Do you buy a new door? Do you buy a new door panel? Or do you patch that?
1: I mean, how much is a...
3: Ooh.
0: I mean, I just have this image of this 8-inch gash, literally like you used an old-fashioned can opener. You got like the jagged, peeled-up edges. I mean, that's a nasty chunk of metal to fly off your weed whacker or edger and to... It probably made that noise like a Chinese throwing star.
1: Yes, just like that.
0: Yeah.
1: And you know how effectively deadly they were in the movies. I used to buy them from the flea market when I was a kid.
0: What, Chinese throwing stars?
1: Chinese throwing stars,
0: yeah. You bring them to school?
1: Yeah. Dad's like, never bring that to school.
0: All right, so listen, my advice, and of course I'm not Dear Flabby, my advice is
1: tell the neighbor.
0: Come clean.
1: Keep harmony in the neighborhood.
0: Well, listen,
1: take the burden off of his plate and confess. Mm. Confession's good for the soul.
3: No.
1: My name's MJ.
0: Do the right thing. But Dear Flabby says,
1: shut your face, dude.
0: Oh, God.
3: Well, it sounds like it could be very expensive.
1: It sounds like it could be. Yeah. What's the next thing? The 8-inch gash on your door is because of me. A thing flew off of my edger.
7: And then what? Where's the conversation going?
3: And then
7: are you going to pay for? Oh, I spent $2,000 to replace my door.
0: Oh, we have the wife of the guy with the damaged Dodge.
8: What happened?
0: Yeah.
3: And then are you like friendly neighbors after that?
7: Are you friendly neighbors before that?
3: Yeah. We don't know.
0: I think that's an important factor as well. Is what's the relationship? It sounds like they don't
3: talk.
0: If they were friends, then I think he would have come clean
7: immediately.
3: Maybe it's the other way.
7: The friend has no clue.
0: There are people.
7: The neighbor has no clue.
0: There are people that live to the next door to their neighbors, and they don't talk. There are like direct next door neighbors that have no relationship. They don't talk at all.
7: Yeah.
0: Maybe a nod or a wave.
7: Some kind of acknowledgement. But I don't know a lot of people in my neighborhood. I know a couple of people in my neighborhood, but that's it. They wave when they drive by, walking the dog.
3: You say no.
7: I say no way.
3: Don't worry about
7: not
3: it.
7: Just a no. A hell no.
3: It's a hard no.
7: You can can't say that. You can't. neighbor. Let me tell you about something funny. The darndest thing happened while you were out of town. Right. You see, I was doing some yard work.
0: All right, we get-

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0: Q105 is totally proud to welcome the Totally Tubular Festival with some of your favorite Q105 80s artists. Wednesday, August 12th at Ferg's. See Anna Motion. Thomas Dolby. Tommy Two Tone. The Escape Club. The Producers. Flock of Seagulls. And Men Without Hats. They'll be at Ferg's. And so will Q when you win tickets this week. Listening to Q105.
2: 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If you need any kind of air conditioning service, you get a hold of my friends over at Air Rescue. So Air Rescue just put in two new systems in my house. In the last, let's see, the first one went in about 10 months ago, and 2 weeks ago, they just put in a new 4-ton unit, a Daikin inverter, and man, it is cooling our house like you wouldn't believe. 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The time is now. 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I've got phenomenal, amazing, brand new news from Zero Res for July. This is amazing. 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
2: Fester, what did you just bring up?
6: Sour Patch Kids.
2: And unbelievably, this is in my pile of stuff to do today. I've got a story that has to do with Sour Patch Kids. I'm reading this piece about a six-year-old girl who puked all over a passenger's shoes on a Delta flight.
6: Mm.
2: And it has to do with Sour Patch Kids. No, it's actually a very heartwarming vomit story. So, I mean, can you imagine, you know, mom is on an airplane with her six-year-old daughter and the kid suddenly goes all over these nice new shiny wingtip shoes of a passenger in their row.
7: Wingtip shoes? Where's he going?
2: Hey, listen to the story. The insider had this thing. This mother says she didn't notice that her six-year-old daughter had managed to open up a large bag of Sour Patch Kids on their Delta flight. Turns out the daughter ate like the entire bag. Mom, I don't know. How are you the mother of a six-year-old kid and you don't know your daughter plows through a big bag of Sour Patch Kids?
8: You might want to keep an eye on that.
2: 45 minutes. This sounds like Roxanne. I'm sure your kids are eating all kinds of stuff.
8: They do, but it's not like I don't see them doing it.
2: I'm kidding. All right. So 45 minutes into a five-hour flight, it gets bumpy. So the plane starts to pitch a little bit, shakes a little bit. They get a little bit of turbulence. And the six-year-old's name is Dahlia, D-A-H-L-I-A. Mom says the kid's face turned the color of a stormy sea, and that's when it happened. In slow motion. Too fast for her to get the barf bag out of the seat pocket in front of her.
7: That's awful.
2: Dahlia pitched forward and heaved a sludge of Sour Patch candy bits and sticky liquid onto our neighbor's pristine brown leather wingtip shoes on the Delta flight. Oh my God, she said. She said she wasn't sure what to do first. The plane was still lurching around. The man, while the plane is still shaking, the guy wrestled open his seatbelt, staggered off to the bathroom, and she's trying to, like, tend to her daughter who's puking up all over the place. The guy's shoes were, like, a direct hit. And then she's on her hands and knees mopping up bits of vomit and,
7: in his shoes.
2: And Sour Patch pieces in the aisle on the floor. So mom's trying to pop this thing, clean this mess up here.
6: Wow.
2: And the guy comes back and his wingtips were buffed to perfection. The wingtips came back looking brand new. Mom's still cleaning up bits and pieces of puke on the floor of the Delta flight. And mom thought the guy was going to be pissed.
6: What, was he grateful because his shoes never looked better?
2: Mom thought that, you've heard of a spit shine. This was a puke shine. All right, so mom thought the guy was going to be pissed. Instead, the guy was smiling as nice as can be. And there were tears in his eyes. The man that just had his new wingtips vomited on was tearing up. Anyway, he explained that his daughter was Dahlia's age when she became sick. And she passed away from complications from cancer when she was 7.
6: All right.
7: Okay.
6: And, okay.
2: And the guy was just a nice guy and right. Just... What Fester?
6: I quit. Here we are making vomit Sour Patch Kid jokes, and you kind of cold cock me to the roundhouse kick me to the head with a dead kid.
2: Telling a real story here.
6: Yeah, you're talking about regurgitating little gremlin Sour Patch kids.
2: I should leave pieces of the story out.
7: You're sitting here laughing.
8: Tell the important pieces at the beginning so we have the right tone for it.
6: You're saying how great his shoes look.
2: This is
7: wingtip shoes.
6: I think you're going down the avenue of how vomit is the secret shoe buffer.
2: No, this is how the story developed in real life. I'm telling the story.
6: I don't need every real life story.
8: Let's start with the guy's perspective. The guy's traveling. He lost a seven-year-old child.
6: When the punchline is, I lost my kid to cancer.
2: Listen, the guy was nice. Other individuals might scream and yell and be pissed beyond description.
8: Yeah, but he's been through the ultimate tragedy in life, so he has a better perspective about what not to even get too upset about.
2: Did I upset you guys?
6: I think you upset the world.
2: How did I upset? I'm telling a real story.
8: You took us on a roller coaster ride, and the roller coaster spit us out into.
6: You played vomit sound effects.
2: Fester, you brought up sour. You started the whole thing.
6: Did I?
2: You brought up Sour Patch Kids.
7: We didn't know.
2: I'm telling the story. Oh, shoot the messenger. I'm telling the story as it developed that the reason why the guy didn't flip out is he was sympathetic. Are you crying, Fester?
6: Oh, no, I'm not crying.
2: Okay, you just rubbed your eye.
7: I've never seen him cry.
6: I'm not going to cry, but listen.
2: What, are you guys angry at me for telling the story?
8: Yeah, when you take us and the audience at an up and down sort of story, like a roller coaster, you want to just kind of get butterflies in your tummy, and you want to, the ups and downs, you want to enjoy them. And you basically took us up and then you took us down and spit us into a trash dumpster of sadness and tragedy.
6: You know what? As convoluted as that was, she's right.
2: All right, wait a minute. Let's go to phones on this.
6: No.
2: You don't think, you want me to move on?
6: I don't want to go to the dead 7-year-old's phones.
2: Come on, guys. Listen, why are you, now you're making a mockery of it, Fester.
6: I make a mockery of everything.
2: I'm just telling the story. The reason why the guy was so,
6: What a beautiful story.
8: Oh,
6: yeah, it's beautiful.
2: That's why the guy was so understanding of the 6-year-old puking up the Sour Patch Kids all over his shoes.
8: I would imagine he would be.
6: My prayer is that when I fly cross country with my kids, I'm sitting next to this guy, so when my son Hudson chunders all over him, he'd be like, oh, good boy.
2: But the story is the mom thought the guy was going to flip out and yell and be pissed off. And it was the exact opposite. And there was a reason why. I'm sorry if I told a human story, story.
8: You know, there is a lesson here. Don't let your child pig out on a bag of Sour Patch. Kind of don't leave a 6-year-old unattended with candy. But now there's an even bigger, sadder twist that kind of gets overshadowed.
2: Are you guys angry at me? I'm telling a real story here.
6: Look, you're editor of the show. I get it, but
2: are you guys really pissed at me for telling the story?
6: I'm not.
8: The way.
7: I'm just kind of a downer.
6: Yeah, I'm not happy about it. All right. He came back happy. Oh.
2: All right, so am I supposed to do Fleetwood Mac's Christine McVie dead now at 79?
8: Well, it depends how you're going to do it.
6: Was Sour Patch Kids involved?
2: You know, let me do a buffer. Let me do a little buffer story in between.
6: Fine.
2: Hold on. Phones are ringing here. Hang on. Let me grab Constantine in Tampa. Constantine, hi. You're on the MJ Morning Show. Hello.
9: Hi.
2: Yes. Can I help you, Constantine? This is the MJ Morning Show Customer Service Department.
9: I just want to say that the story that you were telling was absolutely disgusting.
2: What was disgusting? Just the...
9: like, throwing up and everything.
2: All right, well...
6: are you missing the dead kid part? I mean, honestly,
2: Fester, why are you being so flippant about that? Why, well, you're making it worse, Fester.
6: I am pointing out facts.
2: All right, thanks.
6: Shut
2: for the
6: radio,
2: thanks, Chrissy.
6: Right, thanks.
2: Constantine. You got all right. Yeah, all right. Marilyn. Hi, Marilyn. You're on the MJ Morning Show. Hi.
10: Yeah, hold on a second. I'll pick up my phone.
7: All right. Okay. We got time.
6: Can we do all this before we get on the air, Marilyn? Thank you.
2: Hello?
10: Sorry, I tried.
2: Yes.
10: It's okay.
2: Yes, Marilyn.
10: It would have been a great story until you brought up the fact that the guy's kid died.
7: Yeah.
2: But he told the mother that he was not angry. He told the mother that he was not angry and was sympathetic and understood.
6: Oh, God.
2: All right.
10: And then you bring tears to people's eyes because you said the guy had tears in his eyes. I'm like... way to start someone's day.
2: I'm the bad guy here.
6: I thought the puking Sour Patch Kid was a rough enough start to people's mornings,
10: exactly. Especially when he was telling the way the mother had to clean it up.
2: All right, thanks for the call. So what? I'm telling a nice, heartwarming story here, and I'm the bad guy.
6: Yeah, kind of. Yeah.

0: 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Wednesday, August 12th at Ferg's, see Anna Motion, Thomas Dolby, Tommy Tuteau, The Escape Club, The Producers, Flock of Seagulls, and Men Without Hats. 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
1: Welcome back, everybody. MJ Fester, Michelle. Michelle is taking off, flying up to lovely Newark International Airport, Liberty Newark, to go help Julian and Julian's girlfriend. Big film shoot, big film project for Julian's girlfriend's senior project. She's graduating next month from NYU Film School. And then Julian's, a junior, rising senior. Yeah, Julian dating the older woman. Is she older?
2: Yeah.
3: 6 months.
2: We said last week that she's an older lady.
1: Julian's dating the older woman. Yeah.
2: I mean, she's like almost Social Security.
1: So Michelle is the transportation captain. And this is a pretty serious movie. It's like, I don't know, $15,000, $18,000 budget. I mean, this is a pretty serious, college film project. Michelle is the transportation captain, and she is renting a 15-person Sprinter van. Now, the extra liability insurance, this is where the question comes in. Now, listen, Michelle's a pretty good driver, but I don't think you've ever driven anything that large, Michelle. So the question is, the damage liability waiver deal,
2: how much is it?
1: It's like $50 a day.
2: Take it.
3: Mm. You're doing like, it what? Take it.
1: It's like, it's 5 days.
2: So it's, you're looking at maybe $300.
1: No, five times, about $250.
2: Yeah, but about $300. There's probably going to be some taxes on top of that. And, so you're looking at about a $300 investment.
1: Right.
2: Take it.
1: So we never, when we rent, we never, and I typically rent with Hertz because, I'm a platinum member through my credit card and, I don't take the extra insurance because I let my credit card cover all that. But I'm thinking with Michelle tooling around in a 15-person Sprinter van, look, I can just see her shearing off the top of like a Burger King drive-thru or something or driving under a hotel portico that's too low and shearing off the top of the van or something.
2: I have a question.
1: Yes.
3: Sure.
2: Are you going to be driving in New York City?
3: No.
2: Okay, that changes my opinion a little.
1: Oh, yeah. Really?
3: I'm just driving to and from the...
1: This is going
3: to
1: be suburban New Jersey. This is going to be, was it like Union or something, somewhere around there?
3: West Orange.
1: West Orange, well, right next to Union. So, West Orange, New Jersey. So, Michelle's got to pick up the van. So, the question is, and this is the dilemma, it's not coming out of our pocket because, it's Julian's girlfriend. She has the budget.
3: But we still want to be, fiduciarily, conscientious and responsible.
1: Absolutely. Right. So the rental price is X, and then you have the insurance, which, it's a good $50 a day. In some cases, if you're renting a vehicle, the liability insurance could be as much as the actual rental cost per day itself.
2: All right. So here's the thing. One.
1: Oh, and by the way, folks, I was kind of floating the idea last week about Michelle and I going to General RV on Saturday, where Fester's real job is.
2: Don't get me started about that. So Saturday morning, everybody's asking, "Where's MJ? Where's MJ going to get here?
1: Hold on.
2: Is he coming? Is he coming today?
1: Hold on to that thought." So at General RV, where Fester's real job is, they sell gigantic, classy motorhomes. I mean, they sell, trailers and little campers you tow, and they sell those conversion Sprinter vans,
2: right?
1: With all decked out and beautiful inside.
2: And you threatened to come out and visit. I was all excited.
1: I thought it would be a good idea to bring Michelle out.
2: I think it's a great idea.
1: Let her test drive a Sprinter van off of your lot.
2: Yeah.
1: And let her get acclimated and comfortable.
2: I would have her make an 8 rotation in a parking
1: lot. Hey, no, let's get her out to I-4.
2: I'll throw her right out there.
1: Let's have her go to like we'll have her drive to some, fast food restaurant and see if it fits through the drive-thru.
2: Ooh, yeah.

0: These are a little different. They have the air conditioner on top. You want to be careful with that. You anyway, always know your height.
1: Yeah, know your height.
0: But the Sprinter vans, Michelle, they drive really, they drive comfortably.
2: Okay.
0: And, you know, it's you just have to get used to being boxy.
2: Okay.
0: But other than that, it's going to be a nimble vehicle, and it's going to park wherever you want it to park. Is it 24 feet long or 20 feet long?
1: It's a big friggin' vehicle.
0: They make different sizes.
1: Right, but this is the question. Should we spring for the liability insurance at $50 a day additional or not and just roll the dice and gamble?
0: So
1: what should we do? What should we do?
0: Originally,
1: that's the question.
0: I thought you were driving in and out of the city, and I thought you were like shuffling like equipment. Like, you know, you have to, like, parallel park on the street.
1: No, no, no. Julian's renting, like, a 24-foot budget rental truck with a lift gate. So I got my kid going to be driving a freaking rental truck.
0: That's what you want the insurance on.
2: He did. Oh, we made him buy it for
1: you. Yeah. Now, that they're renting in Queens, so they have to drive it. They got to pick stuff up in the city. I'm nervous about that one.
0: So, Michelle, if you get the insurance,
1: yeah,
0: odds are you're going to be fine.
2: Yeah.
0: But then the last day, you have a demolition derby.
1: You get the insurance that covers everything.
0: Does
1: that, like, rental car insurance, does that cover gross freaking negligence?
0: Yeah, it covers everything.
1: If you just decide, hey, I'm going to get my money's worth out of this insurance, and you decide to plow it into a bus shelter or into a tree, and you got a V in the front of the... Is that covered? Gross negligence?
0: Anything's covered.
1: Intentional... come on, there's got to be a way... All right, first of all, I want to ask the listening audience here. Not too many calls. I'll take a few. Should Michelle get the liability insurance on the rental Sprinter van? Yes or no? Let's go. 800-990-1047. Roll the dice... or play it nice.
0: How many miles are you going to travel?
1: Should Michelle get the insurance? Yes or no? Yes or no? Or maybe you have a story of some previous personal experience with the rental coverage.
0: What I really want to know is about gross negligence, because now I'm thinking, MJ, you and I should start like an Instagram channel or a YouTube channel where we just rent cars, get the insurance, and just destroy them and bring them back 24 hours later.
1: It's our gross negligence YouTube channel.
0: Yeah. I mean, that's how come somebody hasn't done that yet? Just rent the car, get all the insurance, and we just destroy the car, and we flatbed it back.
1: There's got to be something in the fine print that it's not covered if you intentionally destroy their vehicle.
0: We rent it for one day, get the insurance, and destroy
1: then,
0: it, yeah,
1: and then you get your blackballed.
0: And then you get another one.
1: Then you're banned. You're banned forever from that rental car company.
0: There's 15 rental car companies? Yeah, I guess we could get 50 videos.
1: Look at the phones. The phones are lighting up. You had another question for Michelle, though.
0: How many miles are you going to drive?
2: Maybe 50 a day. Because I'm really just driving back and forth.
0: But you're not driving into the city.
1: Hold on. 50. Where are you driving with 50 miles a day?
2: Well, I have to go back and forth to the transportation center. That's what I'm doing. Hoboken Transportation
1: Center? New Jersey Transit or?
2: Something like that.
1: Okay.
2: Yeah.
1: All right.
2: So it's like about 20 miles, I think. Right? So that, and then probably go get the food for the kids.
1: I'll look at the phones. All right. Donna is first up in Port Richey. Hey, Donna. Welcome to the MJ Morning Show.
3: Thank you. How are you?
1: We're fantastic. Let's dispose of the nice greetings and salutations. What should Michelle do?
3: Well, I would suggest you call your insurance agent, because what rental cars can do is, God forbid, she's in an accident and it's her fault, they can charge her for the days that rental vehicle is out of commission.
1: Yeah, I know. That's a thing. Yeah, but if you take the insurance, I think that's covered. Oh, so that's another little thing. So with rental cars, I know this for a fact, because I think this happened. Yeah, when I got cut off by the bus on the New York Thruway and smashed into the guardrail and totaled a Jeep Grand Cherokee with Brad Harden in the car. I'll tell you what, that little guardrail and the three wires, the cable guardrail, that kept us from plunging down a 100-foot ravine into a lake.
0: Those wires do their job.
1: Off of Interstate 81, just south of Binghamton, New York. So, it saved us. There's no doubt about it. It wasn't my fault. But guess what? You're right. That was Avis. That was an Avis rental from the Syracuse airport because we were diverted to Syracuse because LaGuardia was closed. All the New York metro airports were closed because of snow. We got diverted to Syracuse, then decided to rent and drive, you know, back to the city. And that's when the accident happened. But Michelle, I remember this. Mm-hmm. They, and Donna, you're 100% right. The insurance or the rental car company, they hit us with lack of rental. So their inability to rent out the vehicle, they come up with a number and they try to charge you for that as well.
2: Right.
1: Yeah.
3: Yeah.
1: Loss of use. Now, that's a good point, Donna. Thank you and have a beautiful day. Let's grab Chris in Sarasota. Hi, Chris. You're on the MJ Morning Show.
4: Yep. Good morning. I suggest she takes the loss damage waiver for the Sprinter van, but also the liability protection is separate. And she would have 14 claims against her if she injured anyone in that van.
1: Oh, my God. You're really cut, man. You're really piling on. All right. So if Michelle loses control of the Sprinter van, all of the students and the actors and the crew that Michelle is transporting for Julian's Girlfriend's movie, they're all going to freaking sue Michelle.
4: Correct.
1: Oh, my neck. Oh, my back. Oh, my wang fell off. Oh, my God.
0: And the liability. I hope nobody's wang falls off. And the liability insurance would cover Michelle as the driver?
1: Well, no, because what you're saying is the LDW is the damage waiver, but then she needs an additional liability to cover, like, the passengers?
4: Yeah, so loss damage waiver only covers the rental van 100%. And then liability protection, which one of the major companies that I happen to be affiliated with.
1: I was going
4: to
1: say, what, do you work at a freaking rental car company?
0: She knows what she's talking
1: about. Yeah.
4: 40 years, owned the one in downtown Sarasota.
1: Oh, wow. Hmm. All right. So if the liability insurance is like $50 a day, how much more for the additional?
4: So ours is $17 a day for liability and gives $500,000 worth of coverage.
1: For all occupants or total?
4: All occupants in or out of the car.
1: All right. Thank you, Chris. Man, look at this. A wealth of information. Thank you.
0: That sounds like an insurance scam. Wow. I'll just rent a car and wreck it and have all my family members claim I have $1 million. That's like a quick $2 million raw weekend.
1: John in Lakeland. Hi, John. You're on the MJ Morning Show.
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1: All right. What should we do?
5: Go to your regular insurance company. 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I used to rent cars all the time, all over the country, Canada, and with my travels, and I saved literally thousands of dollars.
1: Right, this is a 5-day rental. This is like renting the Sprinter van for 5 days. You're saying we can go to our regular auto insurance company and say, hey, can you give us coverage on this van if, you know, Michelle, you know, rams into a supermarket front?
5: You can actually go to your agent, and they have a separate policy than the insurance company, and that'll cover you for a full year. Several years ago, I got a policy for $125 a year.
1: I don't need a full year. It's five freaking days.
2: Listen.
1: I'm sorry. Go ahead.
5: If you get the annual policy, they're much less expensive.
0: So what he's saying
5: is, you all year.
0: You rent a car.
2: Right.
0: Four times a year.
2: Right.
1: Okay.
0: All right. It would cover you for all those trips.
2: That's $125 a year, and it covers you all the entire year that you're renting cars.
1: John, how much?
5: That was several years ago. All it's right. probably gone up, see, but it's a lot less expensive
1: all right.
5: than doing it at the yeah. rental car.
1: All right, Michelle, you call USAA later today.
0: Even if it's $200 a year.
1: I'll tell you what, our listeners are just
2: informative.
1: Filled with information.
0: Very interesting.
1: John, thank you, buddy. I
0: never heard
1: of
0: that policy before.
2: I know. Right,
1: Steve in Largo. Steve, you're on the MJ Morning Show. Hi.
6: Hey, good morning, sir. How you doing?
1: Doing well. What
6: I
1: do you think?
6: Everybody else is real serious. I said, see Days of Thunder at the end when they're driving on the beach with them rental cars? That's what I would do.
0: Yeah,
6: get the insurance and total that sucker out.
0: I'm with you.
1: Get the insurance and total that sucker out. Thank you, Steve.
0: He's right.
1: A few more calls. Andrew, that's it. Man, the phones have exploded. Chuck in Tampa. Chuck, you're on the MJ Morning Show. Hi.
7: Hey, good morning, MJ. How are you?
1: Doing well.
7: Just listened to Michelle and everyone's caller. Actually, I got a little education, too. But so our credit card that we have, which I know you don't have a capital card with your left.
1: No, it's not in my wallet. Yep.
7: Front. That's right. So it is in my wallet. So we use that for all our rentals. They do cover the loss damage waiver, everything else. But like the last caller talked about liability, we did get with our current policy with State Farm, and they will cover the liability aspect of our car rentals. The only time I've ever spent money on car insurance for rentals when we went overseas to Italy, which Capital One does not cover the out of country liability waiver if the car gets damaged, stolen, whatever.
1: Yeah.
7: So it's up to you guys. I mean, a little more insurance doesn't hurt, but do check with USAA, because when we had them, I want to say they also would extend that over to our rental car policies also too.
1: Yeah, you got to be careful. You know, when you rent cars overseas, man, they will hammer you. Like, if you put a scuff on the tire, they'll come up with, oh, we had to replace the whole tire. It was compromised. It's like, what are you talking about? You know, all right. Thanks for the call, Chuck. I appreciate it. All right, Andrew, that's it. Oh, wait a minute. Oh, USAA's on the phone.
0: Like the actual call center?
1: USA. Oh, no, it's not. It just says Evan in Orlando. Oh, calling about USAA.
0: All right, this video.
1: Hi, Evan, hi, you're on the, I love it, the call center calls us. Hi, Evan, you're on the MJ Morning Show, welcome.
8: Hey, good morning, MJ. Hey, I've been with USAA, let me see, I'm guessing around 48 years.
1: Holy crap.
8: I my dad was a veteran, so family sure. members, I'm sure Michelle can get USAA insurance if you don't.
1: No, we have USAA because of Michelle's from a military family.
8: 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So anytime you rent a car,
1: all right,
8: I've been renting cars.
1: I think what I'm saying is that Michelle needs to call USAA and find out what the coverage would be.
0: Yeah, right? I mean, most rental car companies extend your personal auto insurance to a rental car.
8: It'll be the same coverage you have on your personal car.
0: But That's pretty standard.
1: I don't know about the Sprinter van with 15 additional passengers that Michelle's shuttling around for this movie project. Hey, Evan, thanks for the call, man. I appreciate you calling and listening. I tell you, the best thing to come out of this, I like the Demolition Derby deal.
0: It's so much. Yeah, sounds like such a good idea.
1: I think you rent a car from Budget.
0: Yes.
1: I rent a car from National or Enterprise.
0: I'm that's not my regular company.
1: We take out full insurances
0: 24 hours, one day.
1: And we just have a demolition derby right here in the radio station parking lot. We just smash the crap out of this thing.
0: We'll get all steps towing to flatbed them back to the drop off. There you go.
1: We put helmets on.
0: Here's your keys.
1: We have to disable the airbags, though. Do you know how to do that?
0: I'm sure Ross knows how. Swing by his place first.
1: So get full insurance on the rental cars, and we just bash the crap out of them. And guess what? We have Steps Towing return the smashed cars on a flatbed.
0: Beep, beep,
1: to the airport.
0: Just drop them right off there.
1: Hey, full coverage. Hey, full coverage.
0: You guys may want to check my policy.
1: Oh man!
2: You know, it seems like you don't have a lot of confidence in me doing this. Maybe you should go and do it.
0: You know, Michelle, it's not that I don't have confidence in you, and I try to reiterate this mm-hmm. with my wife when we talk about insurance. Mm-hmm. I don't trust anybody else.
2: Yeah,
0: I mean, you're dealing with a bunch of jackasses anywhere you travel,
2: right?
0: You know, your safety is really at the whim of total strangers wherever you go.
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1: Something we did late in the show yesterday was the insane incident on 275 South in Manatee County. Just south of the southernmost rest area, after you cross the Sunshine Skyway from Pinellas, and then you go into Hillsboro, and then you back into Manatee. A lot of people don't know that you actually cross into Hillsboro for a tiny little speck on the top of the Skyway. How many people know that?
0: Anybody who could read that goes over the bridge?
1: Yeah, it does say, welcome to Hillsboro County,
0: then welcome to Pinellas County, and then welcome to Manatee County.
1: Exactly. All right, so this incident is, I mean, this is bonkers. And this is an example of the man who was originally victimized is actually in more trouble than the guy that caused the problem in the first place.
0: Dude, put me in front of a jury of my peers on that one.
1: I get it.
0: But this guy's going to, nothing's going to happen to this guy.
1: Oh, I think you are misguided as usual.
0: Dude, put jury trial. Give me a bunch of 50-year-old men.
1: Yeah, Fester, you ignorant slut.
0: Listen, I'll tell you right now, you're way off. Charges will not, they will not prosecute this. Charges will be dropped.
1: You're so freaking wrong.
0: There's so many. Every time somebody gets charged, it makes such news, and then they just silently get dismissed.
2: Yeah.
0: Silently go away. People never follow up on it.
1: Let's tell everyone that doesn't know the story.
0: This guy deserves a key to the city.
1: Oh, no. This guy, I'm telling you.
0: This guy is a hero.
1: This guy who was victimized originally is in more trouble than the guy that victimized him. Here's what happened. There's a guy who was driving southbound. He was sideswiped by a motorist.
0: This motorist who did the sideswiping was driving like a complete ass for several miles before, swerving in and out of cars, like making an S pattern so nobody could pass.
1: That guy was Gary Thompson. Gary Thompson, 50-year-old guy, he sideswiped a vehicle. It was determined that he was also driving under the influence.
0: Yes.
1: So this Gary Thompson guy sideswipes a vehicle that was driven by 55-year-old Paul Shannon of Dunedin. They stop in the middle of 275 southbound. They stop in the road. Then the guy that was sideswiped, he gets out of the car with a gun and he's ordering the suspected drunk driver who sideswiped him onto the ground.
2: Yeah.
1: At gunpoint.
2: Right.
1: So here you have the guy that was victimized. He grabs his gun and then he says, "Get on the ground! On the ground!"
0: Yeah. And he calls law enforcement and he held him until law enforcement came.
1: Traffic is blocked. They're in the middle of the road. Other motorists are stopped. So people are rolling video. You've got other people that are stuck behind this incident.
0: There's all these different angles.
1: So this is caught on video, but the story is that the guy that was originally victimized, this Paul Shannon.
0: The guy with the gun
1: that told the suspected drunk driver that sideswiped him to get on the ground. In the middle of the interstate. This is in the middle of 275 South.
0: You gotta understand, this guy was blocking traffic for several miles. He wasn't like weaving in and out and passing people. He was blocking the road. He was a menace beforehand. Something is very wrong.
1: Mm-hmm. But now you look at the charges, the guy that was sideswiped is facing stronger, more serious charges.
2: He is.
1: Yes.
0: Good.
1: Than the drunk driver who hit him.
0: This guy's a hero. We should have a parade for this guy.
1: All right, Michelle.
0: Write down 41 in Manatee County.
1: Michelle, you are a former Hillsborough County prosecutor. All right, Fessner thinks this is going to be dropped.
0: This is going away.
2: I agree.
1: Really?
2: You know, I mean, I said it yesterday. He thought he was basically affecting like a citizen's arrest. He thought he was acting in the best interest and safety of all the other motorists around. I understand why he was charged because it looks differently when you're showing it on the news. All they're showing is this guy screaming at the other gentleman on the ground. But when you bring all the facts before a jury, jury nullification is a thing.
0: Dude.
2: They might just be like, you know what? We're tired of bozo drunk drivers on the road. We've been sideswiped and not been able to find the person. And guess what? He stopped this. An accident from happening.
0: You got to understand how poorly this guy was driving beforehand.
2: Right.
0: He was making 3-lane S curves, completely blocking. So cars were already backed up.
1: Then he
0: hits this guy. So this guy's already, gunman's already frustrated. Then he gets hit by this guy and he takes it upon himself to resolve the situation until law enforcement gets there. He's a hero.
1: The drunk driver.
0: The cops felt like morons having to arrest him.
1: I disagree.
0: He walks up. He told the cop, "I made a citizen's arrest."
1: Thompson, the suspected drunk driver and the sideswiper, he was arrested for driving under the influence, according to the FHP. And Shannon, he was taken into custody for aggravated assault with a deadly weapon, which is a much more serious charge.
0: He protected the community. He showed great restraint. He didn't turn this guy into Swiss cheese in the middle of the interstate.
1: The arrest report states that Shannon told deputies and FHP that he had made a citizen's arrest.
0: Dude, I'll tell you right now,
1: He believed that what he was doing was right. Unfortunately, he left. He let his emotions override the reality of the situation. We always have to take a deep breath. We have to make sure that we are not experiencing some type of road rage incident. This is according to Florida Highway Patrol
0: thank
1: trooper.
0: Thank you.
2: I looked it up. What is a citizen's arrest in the state of Florida?
1: If you think that somebody is breaking the law,
2: you can't think it.
1: You can't just think it.
2: Okay. I think you stole something yesterday. No. A citizen's arrest, primarily when a private citizen, a person witnesses a felony or a breach of the peace in their presence. He witnessed this guy driving maniacally on the road, and then he was the victim of being sideswiped.
0: This guy's a hero.
2: He's
0: never going to court.
2: He may use reasonable force to detain the individual, but must immediately call law enforcement to transfer custody.
0: Which he did.
2: He did all of those things.
0: And he talked assertively to a drunkard who's been hitting people and being a menace on a major interstate? I'm of the belief if you do something to block interstate traffic, it's domestic terrorism. That's what I think it is. I mean, honestly, I am opposed to people blocking interstates for any reason.
1: Right, now, I'm wondering, or I'm maybe suggesting, that the people's court principle prevails here. Don't take matters into your own hands. As Doug Llewellyn said, you take them to court.
0: He held them until law enforcement got there.
1: You know what? We ought to go to phones on this.
2: Tell you what. You know who wants to hear the phones? The people listening in this county, because they're going to be listening, and that's going to be an indication of where the jury might go.
1: Let's go to the jury phones. What? It's the M jury.
0: All right, hold on.
2: No, this is like jury research.
1: It's M jury.
2: We're performing free research for them.
1: Not MJ, it's the M jury.
0: What do you think about this, MJ? You think I'm way off base? You think I'm a total outlier?
1: I'm a very responsible gun owner, and I'm also a big proponent of Second Amendment rights, but I don't think the dude should have pulled a gun and, you know, get on the ground! Get on the ground! Lay on your stomach! I mean,
0: you gotta understand, this wasn't a one-off and they only had the interaction for a couple of seconds. This guy was menacing traffic for a long time, and he's in a deadly weapon, his car.
1: Phones are blowing up. I haven't even given out the phone number, so people want to join the... Every line is ringing already.
0: This guy's a hero.
1: All right, let's go to the MJ jury, or now affectionately known as the M jury. Let's go. What is your verdict? If you're sitting on a jury, you know the fact pattern of this case right now. What would you do? What would you do? What would your decision be? Man, we're loaded already. Nick in St. Pete. Nick, you are on the MJ Morning Show. You're juror number one. Who's going to be elected the foreman? All right, Nick, go ahead.
10: I don't know. I think everything he did was fine, but the gun part just seems a little too much.
0: That's how he held him for law enforcement. Yeah,
10: but do you need to hold him with the gun? Because I heard, like, when you pull your gun in Florida, you kind of can't just show it, right?
1: Well, you can't brandish. You can't use a gun. You're not supposed to use a gun as leverage and to brandish in a situation. Listen, I've always been of the belief that my gun is not coming out unless a life is in danger. And that's the only time. I would never use a gun as leverage.
10: Nick, that's how I feel about the situation.
1: Hold on, Nick. I need you to make a decision. What this guy did with the gun, with the drunk driver, getting him on his stomach in the middle of 275 South, is it okay or not okay?
10: I don't think that's okay.
1: All right, got you. Thank you, Nick. Appreciate it.
0: Okay, fine. Is it okay? You, Nick's right. It's not okay. But this guy's not going to jail.
2: How would you get the guy out of the car? Yeah. Get out of the car. Get out of the car. Crazy, what is he going to do?
0: Crazy man who's threatening everybody's lives.
1: Okay, let me rephrase it. Convict or non-convict?
0: Yeah, I mean, I can think of plenty of things that people have done. You probably shouldn't have done that. I'm still not convicting you.
1: All right, Frank in Tampa. Frank, you're on the MJ Morning Show. Hello, Frank.
11: Hey, good morning, MJ. Yeah. I believe non-convict. I believe he did the right thing.
1: So if you were on the jury, this guy pulling the gun on the drunk driver on 275, you would vote to not convict the guy?
11: Absolutely, just because what would have happened if he would have caused major accidents and wrecks down the road?
1: All right. Thank you, Frank. Great call. Let's grab Ron and Largo. Ron, you're on the MJ Morning Show. Where are you on this?
12: Well, you just said you can't brandish a weapon unless life is in danger.
0: Okay.
12: All right. This guy is driving intoxicated. The other cars on the road, those lives are in danger. So this guy protected lives. So he's no convict. This guy did the right thing.
1: All right. There we go. So now it's 2-1. Thank you. Appreciate the call, Ron. Let's move on to juror number 4, which is Mark in Pinellas. Hello, Mark. You're on the MJ Morning Show.
13: Yeah, I wouldn't convict him.
1: No,
13: I did everything.
1: Tell you what, this guy, Paul Shannon of Dunedin, he's hoping that a bunch of these callers end up on his jury.
0: Yeah.
1: Thank you. Appreciate it, Mark.
0: You know, the prosecutor's office is listening to this down in Manatee County, and they're like, just make this go away. Just make it go away. Apologize to the guy for inconveniencing him.
1: Kerry.
2: Send him flowers.
1: Kerry's in Port Richey. Hey, Kerry, what do you think?
14: Hey, MJ. I agree with Fester and Michelle because Michelle laid out what it is to do a citizen's arrest, and that's what he did. And with your other callers, he said, who's to say this guy was not going to hit more people and cause wrecks and accidents and people really get hurt? So since Michelle said what the law was, I believe he followed it, and don't correct. Don't forget.
1: So you're not guilty.
14: Yes.
1: All right. Thank you, Kerry. Let me grab Renee in Lakeland. Renee, MJ Morning Show. You're hot. Go.
15: Hi, absolutely not to convict. Whoever decided to charge him was a moron and should be run out on the rail. And if that had happened in Polk County, Grady Judd would have bought him a beer.
0: Yeah, seriously. You know, it's so funny. As we were picking up your call, I was having the thought, I'm almost disappointed in the arresting agency for actually arresting this guy and not being more... They're more better. That's not the right word.
1: They're following the law.
0: Michelle read the law.
2: They could have just taken the information and filed, investigated, and then filed charges after the fact. They didn't have to do something at that moment.
0: They could have confiscated the gun as evidence.
2: Yeah.
1: They probably did.
0: But after they arrest the guy, then he has to get his car towed. Then he has to go through. Yeah, he was there for what, a couple hours, and they let him out?
1: Well, look at the phones on this. Thank you for the call, Renee. What'd you say, Renee?
15: I said they could have Googled it.
0: Yeah. Michelle Googled it.
15: Right. But
0: he did the exact definition of what a citizen's arrest is in this state, for better or worse.
1: Yeah. Kirk is next on the MJ Morning Show. Kirk, what say you, Mr. Juror?
16: Get out of jail free, pass go, collect $200.
1: All right. No convict. Thanks, Kirk. Appreciate it. Brian in Plant City. Brian, MJ Morning Show. You're on the jury. What do you do?
17: Hey, I'm with Fester and Michelle. No convict. He saved lives. He felt everybody was in danger, especially himself. I think he's a hero.
1: Dude, he was hit with a $50,000. Thanks for the call, by the way. He was hit with a $50,000 bond.
0: Blah, blah, blah, blah, blah.
1: You know, tell you what.
0: He posted, right?
1: I'm going to tell you right now. You know what's going to happen here? The defense attorney for this guy, Paul Shannon.
2: Mm-hmm.
1: He's pulling this audio from our podcast.
2: Oh, absolutely. So, and what about all the other witnesses? Do you think that those people who felt helpless because this guy is driving like a maniac on the road and they didn't know what was going to happen, if they have all of their names and they come forward and testify, they're going to be like, we were terrified. And thankfully, this guy knew how to stop the man and get him out of the car.
1: Lorenzo, Plant City, you're up next. Hello, Lorenzo.
18: Hi, MJ, long-time listener. I say no convict. This guy did the right thing. I mean, if he didn't pull the gun, the guy would stay driving.
1: Yeah, this is overwhelming. This is like, yeah. Thank you, Lorenzo. Appreciate you listening, man. Let me go through these quickly. I mean, every line, even when I hang up, it refills. Man, this is like a passion project now.
0: Yeah.
1: Mike is in Newport Richey. Mike, you're on the MJ Morning Show. Hi.
19: Great job. Non-conviction, call Morgan & Morgan. That'll help out. This guy was a freaking hero. You know? So, again, great job, guys.
0: Thank you. You're right where you say the guy needs some kind of representation, but I'll tell you this. He may not, because this will never go. Mm-hmm. Now, here's my question. I haven't been arrested.
2: Recently?
0: You're right. The guy gets a $50,000 bond.
2: Yeah.
0: How I think the bailout process works is he had to come up with 10%.
2: Right.
0: Right? You give the...
20: Yeah, so $5,000.
0: So he had to come up with $5,000.
20: Yep.
0: Okay. Which, you know, is easier for some people than others, right? But if they don't press charges, does he get his $5,000? Does he? Because he paid the bondsman.
20: Yeah.
0: The bondsman's not the county. That $5,000 goes to the bondsman.
20: No, I don't think he gets that back. All right, let's grab Eddie in Pinellas Park. Eddie, you're on the MJ Morning Show. You're on the jury. What do you do in this case?
21: That's a no convict.
20: No convict.
21: They gotta save lives. He did the right thing. He didn't shoot the man. He shot the man. It'd be a different story. But
0: that's right.
21: He didn't shoot him. He saved lives.
20: Thank you, Eddie. All right, it is now 10-1. 10, no conviction, not guilty on this amazing, crazy case. Let me grab Anonymous in Tampa. Anonymous, you're on the MJ Morning Show. What say you?
22: Good morning. I say no convict. The guy was driving drunk, which was a deadly weapon in that case because, you know, he was impaired. And I think the guy had the right to blow him away if he followed up to it.
20: Well, I don't think that would have been acceptable. So hey, let me ask you a question. Why are you anonymous? Hello?
0: Well, that's why.
20: Hello?
22: Because of my comment.
20: Okay.
0: All right.
20: Well,
0: listen,
20: thank you.
0: You're in Florida. People saying people can blow people away is actually really quite commonplace.
20: Another anonymous. Anonymous in Bradenton. Go anonymous. You're on the M jury. Go ahead.
23: Yeah, I'm for non-convict on this one, MJ.
20: All right, man. It is runaway at this point. How about, hey, Andrew, no more calls. I'm just going to finish up with Mike and Jeff and Tim. Kowalski's calling in. I don't know who the hell that is, but he's calling in. Gelnar and Dawn. And then I'm going to wrap this thing up. Dawn in Tampa. Dawn, MJ Morning Show. What do you say?
24: I say no convict.
20: Thank you. Mike in Largo. Mike, MJ Morning Show. Hello.
25: Hey, I think he's not guilty. And what's really unfortunate is that probably the next time he's going to have a chance to help somebody, he's going to think twice because it's just too much headache for him. Now all the costs, you know, related with that. That's unfortunate.
20: Yeah, that's an interesting point.
25: No guilty.
20: Thank you, Mike. Appreciate it. Jeff and Manatee. Jeff, MJ Morning Show. Hello.
26: Hello. Yeah, I would not convict on the basis of he probably saved a lot of lives.
20: Yeah, that seems to be the theme here. Thank you, Jeff. Appreciate it. All right, three more.
0: Oh, listen to MJ after 100 calls. that seems to be the theme.
20: I don't condone just pulling a gun on somebody unless it's protect a life, unless it's life or death.
0: We're all with you. I completely agree.
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20: Really? All right. Thank you. Yeah. Have a good one. All right. Kowalski's calling in.
0: All right.
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28: Hey, how you doing, MJ?
20: Doing well.
28: Hey, I am for not guilty, and the families of those people down in Ybor probably wish this guy had been around then.
20: Oh, wow. Yeah, the guy that plowed through. I don't exactly like this way where
0: people's comparing this to other cases. Mm-hmm. But in this case, as the facts stand, I have a hard time convicting this guy of anything.
20: All right, last call. The lines are still ringing, but I'm wrapping it up with Gelnar. Gelnar, didn't you come out to our ice cream event on Wednesday?
29: Good morning. I did it. I like ice cream, though.
20: Okay. Oh, there was another similar name that I met. Anyway, Gelnar in Tampa, yes or no, not guilty or guilty on the 275 gun draw incident?
29: Not guilty. I would charge him a fee just because he pulled up the gun.
20: Oh, a fee? I don't know if the law...
0: Like a fine for protecting people?
29: Yeah, like a fine that he basically, you know, pulled up the gun. But, you know, not guilty for stopping him.
20: All right, thanks for the call. Appreciate
29: it. My opinion. Thank you.
20: Hey, listen, have a fantastic weekend. I'll tell you right now that the defense attorney that this dude Paul Shannon of Dunedin is going to hire, man, hearing these calls has to be music to the ear. You know what? We'll go to a jury trial. That's what they're saying right now. You know what, Michelle? We just did jury consultation.
2: That's what I said.
20: You know what?
2: This is research.
20: Hey, it's MJ Morning Show jury consultants.
0: Whoever the lawyer is that represents this guy, enter this segment into evidence.
2: I don't think that's possible.
0: Your Honor, I'd like to enter 22 minutes of the MJ Morning Show into evidence.
20: Exhibit one. Exhibit one. So the final count, this is crazy. 18 not guilties, and one guilty.
0: It's a hung jury.
20: Yeah.
0: Right? I mean, if one person stands, right? Is that how it goes? It's hung.
20: Well,
0: I mean, is that right? I don't know.
20: I think it depends on the case and the jurisdiction. But wow, that's pretty strong. And if you don't know the story, if you're just tuning in, give me 30 seconds here to give you a recap. If you're just tuning in, drunk drivers weaving all over the road on 275 South, south of the Skyway in Manatee County. Guys weaving and swerving, holding up traffic. He sideswipes a car. Both drivers, the suspected drunk driver and the victim that was sideswiped, they stop in the middle of 275. They get out of their cars in the middle of the freaking interstate. It's, what, 70 miles an hour zone over there, right?
0: It's fast, yeah.
20: So they get out of their cars. There's a confrontation. The guy that was sideswiped pulls a gun and says, "Get on the ground!" And makes the guy get on his stomach in the middle of the lanes on 275 South. And they wait for the cops to arrive. And the drunk driver was busted on suspicion of drunk driving. But the cops also arrested the victim for, what was it, aggravated assault with a deadly weapon by pulling a gun and holding the guy on the ground on the interstate at gunpoint. So that's the deal. And we just floated this thing, man. And it's runaway, not guilty for Paul Shannon here on the MJ Morning Show. Wow.
3: The number one reason to wake up. 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
20: What fast food restaurant recently has been popping up a lot in these idiot stories? Think about it. What fast food restaurant have we talked about?
0: It can't be McDonald's.
20: No, it's not.
0: Give me a hint.
20: All right, I'll give you a hint. All right, here is your hint.
3: Arby's, we have the meat.
0: All right, that was a good hint.
3: That was a really good hint. Arby's, we have the meat.
0: I will go with Arby's.
20: Yeah, we've had numerous Arby's stories for whatever reason. Out of Memphis, they're looking for a customer who assaulted an employee because they were upset about their food. Yeah, officer responds to an Arby's. This is in Memphis, Tennessee. An employee at the restaurant told police that a man came in. He was upset over the food order, became irate, started cursing at the employee, then started hurling racial slurs.
0: Come on, man.
20: The man then went behind the counter. Whoop, here we go. It's the crazy customer getting behind the counter. Remember the Pinellas Park McDonald's where the woman was wrecking the place?
0: Yes, you can't go behind the counter.
20: Oh, yeah, there was this crazy video from a McDonald's incident. I think it was Pinellas Park. Is that when the woman was, like, knocking everything over and throwing the cash registers? And was that the one where she went to the ice cream machine and put her mouth underneath? Was that one as well?
0: I don't know if all that happened at the same time.
20: She's dispensing she's dispensing the ice cream. I might be conflating, but man, a lot of wackos going nuts at fast food restaurants. So then the guy leaves.
0: The topless woman that trashed.
20: Oh yeah.
0: Up Pinellas Park.
20: Oh, McDonald's. Did you find, hold on. That was 2014.
0: We'll get back to this.
20: That's a classic. Total classic. Anyway, they were able to get, like, the license plate number of the truck, and they're looking for information. I mean, how tough is it going to be? Oh, and they also wrote down the U.S. Department of Transportation truck number on the side of the, I guess it was like a box truck or something.
0: You got to have those DOT numbers if it's a working vehicle.
3: Arby's, we have the meat.
20: I mean, what causes a maniac? Your order is wrong. Don't attack the worker at Arby's, okay?
0: I mean, you think they want to get it right or as close to right as they can.
20: Your roast beef sandwich is cold. Your fries are whatever.
0: Just say something.
20: Yeah, don't attack the workers. All right, go back to that Pinellas Park story. Man, this is a classic.
0: I just want
20: to
0: say at Arby's, the crispy fish sandwich is back.
20: Oh, the crispy fish sandwich is back.
0: It's a good-looking sandwich.
20: Oh, on a King Hawaiian roll.
0: Yeah, that's no joke.
20: Oh, look at that. All right, so Fester just found an archive piece from the Tampa Bay Times. Internet abuzz over topless woman who trashed McDonald's in Pinellas Park.
0: This is this is from 10 years ago.
20: More, 11 years ago. April 8th of 2014.
0: Was this the story you were thinking of, or did I just find something different?
20: No, that's the story. A video of a topless woman trashing McDonald's went viral. The news aggregation site, The Drudge Report, linked readers to an article with a video showing the agitated woman inside the restaurant. Happened in Pinellas Park, March 24th of 2014. Sandra Suarez, 41.
4: What's she doing now?
20: Yeah, I would like to know. Where is Sandra Suarez that toplessly trashed the Pinellas Park McDonald's?
4: That should be a new feature on the show where we go back to classic morons in the news and catch up with them now.
20: Sandra Suarez, 41, was walking on 66th Street North about 10:50 p.m., clad only in bikini bottoms. So she had a bikini bottom on and she was topless. She was clutching the rest of her clothes in one hand, according to the Pinellas Park police. She went into the McDonald's at 10191 66th Street North, where an employee asked her to put her clothes on.
0: Fire that guy.
20: She didn't listen, got upset. She headed behind the counter, overturns cash registers, a McFlurry machine.
0: Yes.
20: Display racks, other equipment, resulting in $10,000 in damage. She destroys the place. That was a quote. She destroys it. Pinellas Park Police Spokesman Sergeant Adam Geisenberger. You name it, she's turning it over.
0: This is the best police spokesman ever.
20: Oh, I love this guy. I wonder if Adam Geisenberger is still with the Pinellas Park Police Department. Suarez. Also, here it is, yes. Suarez also ate soft-serve ice cream and french fries while behind the counter. That's the one where she grabs the dispenser handle on the Taylor ice cream machine, and she puts her mouth underneath, and she's like, ah.
0: Oh, man. That's great. Oh, man. I got to find her. If anybody knows Suarez, tell her we want to just catch up with her. We want to go to McDonald's for lunch. We'll take her to any McDonald's she wants.
20: We want to catch up with her? Yeah. Like ketchup?
0: I didn't even think of that.
20: We want to catch up with her with the McDonald's incident.
0: She turned over the ketchup box.
20: The little packets.
0: Little fun packets.
20: All right, we got to know. If anyone knows where, what's her first name?
0: Sandra?
20: Sandra Suarez. If anyone knows what Sandra, so she was 41 at the time.
0: She'd be 52 now?
20: She's like 51 or 52 now, yeah.
0: Oh, absolutely. Man.
20: So if anyone knows where Sarah Suarez is.
0: Sandra.
20: Sandra Suarez, 800-990-1047. 800-990-1047.
0: We want to make friends. We just want to just get up to date.
20: So the Pinellas Park cops, they show up. She lunges at the officers. Once she was handcuffed and secured in the patrol car, she started banging her head against the partition. They took her to Northside Hospital. Doctors said she was not under the influence of drugs or alcohol.
0: That's just her regular Friday night.
20: And no previous arrests? They thought maybe she was having some kind of mental issue. Well, that's probably a good diagnosis. Yeah, they had to close the restaurant for 2 hours to clean it up. And then employees leaked the video. McDonald's did not authorize the release.
0: Yeah.
20: You got to love a good employee video leak for our entertainment purposes. Oh, and two employees were fired.
0: What, for leaking the video?
20: Yeah. The two employees that leaked the video, they were fired.
0: I'd be like, deuces, keep your job.
20: Your career at McDonald's is over.
0: Well, let me introduce
20: you. You've let the clown down.
0: Let me work for the king now. Yeah. I'll show you.
20: I'm going to work for the creepy Burger King guy. Yeah. Anyway, that's a classic story.
0: Oh, man.
20: Fast food stories, man.
0: I'd love to find Sandra Suarez.
20: Oh, yeah, that'd be fantastic.
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20: I've got two stories. As all the kidlets are getting ready for school this morning, let me share with you two potential Educator of the Year candidates here on the MJ Morning Show. One is right out of Florida. This is insane. Florida principal arrested for having a party with over 100 juveniles, many of whom were drinking. I mean, what are you thinking? A Cocoa Beach. That's where I Dream a Genie was from, right?
0: Was
20: Cocoa
0: it?
20: Beach? Yeah, I think so.
0: It's an astronaut.
20: What?
0: Wasn't the guy in
20: Major Nelson. Yeah. A Cocoa Beach Elementary School principal and teacher were arrested after police busted a house party attended by more than 100 juveniles, many of whom had been drinking. The Cocoa Beach Police Department said officers responded to a home on Sunday and observed a large crowd, many of whom were wearing matching T-shirts. Like a family reunion matching tee. You ever see the people out on family reunions and they had like T-shirts printed up?
0: That's a good time, man.
20: Yeah, they go to like Disney.
0: Yeah.
20: You ever see them running around like Universal or Disney and it's like a whole family from like Indianapolis and they got 30 family members. They're all wearing some silly T-shirt that some auntie had printed up. You know? All right. According to police, alcohol was available in coolers at the home, which is owned by Roosevelt Elementary School principal Elizabeth Hill Brodigan. I don't think this is good for her career. Police said that while officers were investigating the party, a juvenile was located on the front lawn, apparently hurling. There was a juvenile, just hurling, puking on the front lawn from obviously overconsumption of alcohol.
0: That's a good time.
20: Yeah. The juvenile was experiencing, quote, an alcohol-related medical event.
0: Yeah?
20: Yeah, you know what that's called? That's what that is.
0: That's an alcohol-related medical event.
20: Oh, my God. How do you keep your job as an elementary school principal?
0: Oh, come on. It's not like the elementary kids were there.
2: It was
20: only junior high schoolers. Come on.
2: So what was the connection with the junior high school?
20: Yeah, how does this happen? No, I don't. It was juvenile. So, I mean, how does this happen? So, according to police, the principal, Hill Brodigan, was seen by officers in the driveway of her home turning off the outside lights and entering the residence.
0: Okay.
20: What? I'll turn the lights off so the police can't find the house party.
0: Everybody be quiet. The cops are outside.
20: Wow. This is insane. In addition, a traffic stop was conducted near the home, resulting in the arrest of a juvenile driver for DUI. According to authorities, an intoxicated woman identified as Carly Anderson approached officers and said that she was a teacher and had been at the party. It was later discovered that she was a teacher also at Roosevelt Elementary School. So the principal and a teacher, an arrest warrant was obtained for the principal for child neglect contributing to the delinquency of a minor?
0: All right, so are these 16 and 17-year-olds or 18-year-olds?
20: I don't have ages. It's just juvenile, so clearly they were under 18. But how does an elementary school principal and an elementary school teacher, why are they having a liquor-fueled house party for juvies, 15, 16, 17, whatever they were? I mean, one was driving away, so at least, 16 years old with a license?
0: I mean, maybe they had a kid in the high school, and they were the host of the party?
20: That's just nuts. There are no details to that effect, but that's not good. So a Florida woman who happens to be a principal, what a dope. I would imagine her career is done.
2: You would hope.
20: Yeah. All right, and then here's the second candidate for Educator of the Year here on the MJ Morning Show.
0: You would hope.
20: Wow. Remember Jeffrey Toobin?
2: Okay.
20: Remember the CNN analyst Jeffrey Toobin?
0: The man who changed the dictionary. Yes.
20: Yeah, he was on a Zoom call, and I guess they took a break. This is a couple of years back, and Jeffrey Toobin was on a Zoom call with other media folks, and I think it was like some pre-election coverage like 4 years ago. I think it was for the 2020 election, and they were doing some pre-election coverage, and they took a break from the Zoom call.
0: Let's take five, everybody. Yeah,
20: so, sir, that's what it was. All right, let's take a break. We'll reconvene. And during the call, he decides that he's gonna, he decides he's gonna self manipulate.
2: Yeah.
0: Jeffrey Toobin, is it a 5 minute break or a 10 minute break? It makes a big difference.
20: So he is seen on the Zoom. He starts, manipulating himself. He starts, self play. All right. So here's another story. So you think you'd learn from this, right? Wow. A teacher at a high school on Staten Island did the same damn thing while on camera in a Google Meet. Video showed Jeffrey, Robert Torres.
0: Okay. Yeah.
20: So video showed Robert Torres, a teacher at high school on Staten Island in New York, with his pants down, conducting personal manipulative actions on his groinage.
0: Wow.
2: I don't understand this. You know you've been on a Zoom. Your camera's open. I mean, they tell everybody to cover your camera no matter what.
20: Oh, my God.
2: What's happening?
0: I mean, if you're in a meeting, you know, you have access to a camera. You know, you put it on. But then you have to shut it off. Right. And you have to mute yourself.
20: The teacher was co-teaching remotely a class with 15 students and another educator. The fellow teacher was shocked, instinctively recorded the incident on his cell phone. So the teacher grabbed the cell phone and started recording the computer screen of the teacher with his pants down, going to town. What the hell? Out of control. All right, so again, two educators vying for Educator of the Year.
0: I'd like to point out that we had an MJ Morning Show Microsoft Teams meeting yesterday, and Andrew was the only one without his camera on.
20: By the way, who would win this Educator Award? Would it be the teacher and principal with the alcohol-fueled party, or would it be the dude going to town on his crotch on an open Zoom?
3: 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The MJ Morning Show.
20: All right, are you ready for the latest ridiculous tipping story or expectation?
2: Yeah, what is that?
20: That workers at retail stores are now, in some cases, expecting to get tipped for helping a customer find something or answering questions.
2: So, like Dillard's?
20: Let's use that as an example. You're in Dillard's and you're helping someone. And listen, I don't want to attach Dillard's name. I'm just saying that I have no report of this happening at Dillard's. But
0: think of any big box.
20: Target, Walmart, whatever.
0: You name it.
20: That there's the tipping culture is so out of control that some workers at stores, just to help a customer, will stand there thinking that they're going to get tipped.
0: That can't be a thing.
20: No. You're in Home Depot. And again, I'm not suggesting that this is happening at Home Depot. I saw a story that tipping culture is so out of control that some people are expecting to get tipped. So, you know, as an example, but I have no story of this happening at a Home Depot. Yeah. Hey, can you show me where are the washers? Yeah, I need a tank bolt washer for my toilet. Oh, hey sir, let me show you where. That's going to be down here on aisle 17, bin 12. Let me take you there. And then what? Then they stand there holding their hand out for a tip? Come on. Yeah, again, there's no report of this happening at a Home Depot. I'm just giving you an example.
0: So my Publix near my house recently changed where everything is.
2: Oh.
0: I just memorized where the whole store is.
20: Are you serious?
0: Yeah.
20: Why would they do that?
0: They restock or redesign.
2: Redesigned.
0: The stores are the same. They're still the same aisles. But like barbecue sauce was on one aisle. Now it's one aisle over on another side. The whole store is different.
20: That's got to be a pain in the ass to redo that.
0: Every store does it. Maybe once a decade.
20: But just to, like, keep you on your toes?
0: Just to spice it up a little bit.
2: Just for fun.
20: Yeah. You know,
0: I had to ask a guy who normally works in the dairy section.
20: What'd you ask him?
0: Where the Mio squirters are, the little... I love those.
20: Oh, you're the one that buys a Mio squirter?
0: Them. They're great. The fruit punch is great. Yeah. The lemonade is so lemon.
20: Grab some lemon and lime juice and just squirt it in.
0: Why don't you grab some lemon and lime juice and put it in your butt? Imagine the Mio squirters are fantastic. I love the Mio squirters. And so I go, hey, where are the Mio squirters? He goes, oh, we moved them. And then he walked me. He goes, I'll walk you there.
2: Yeah.
20: Did he put his hands out for a tip?
0: No, because he has, like, you know, the Publix no tipping pin.
20: Yeah, well, even if you are
0: helpful.
20: If you're help to the parking lot, aren't they supposed to refuse tips?
2: No tipping at Publix.
20: Yeah, if they help you to the parking lot with your shopping bags, I think they're supposed to refuse tips.
0: Yeah, guess what?
20: Yeah.
0: When I was a Publix bagger.
20: I think we ought to test that. We ought to do hidden camera.
2: No.
20: We ought to do hidden camera and
2: No,
20: and,
2: I'm not.
20: and then let them help you to the parking lot, hidden camera investigation.
2: No.
20: And then you whip out a five spot and see if they take it.
2: No.
0: Do you remember there was a TV station that like signed on? It was like a news station. And the first like I-team report was they left a wallet out at the airport. What? And some guy just walked by and picked it up and they totally.

0: direction and found the item that she's looking for that she could not find, and no one else was able to help her because no one else would help her.
1: Well, look at that. You know what? And Target, I'm sure, has gone downhill since you left.
0: Not really.
1: I was being sarcastic.
2: I have a question.
0: They've become kind of stricter on their things, and they've become to the point to where they're watching some of their employees that they've even fired some for taking tips.
1: Whoa.
3: Yeah. Oh, wow.
2: So I have a question. With this breaking Target news, why do you feel it necessary to be anonymous?
0: Because I'm a former worker and I am in the process of looking for another retail job.
1: Oh, gotcha. You don't want to get flagged.
0: My culinary chance kind of went down the drain because I was trying to apply for the VA, but they are more, from what I've been told, looking to hire veterans that have come from foreign war, giving them a chance to get back into public and working there.
2: You know what? I'm sorry I asked.
1: Anonymous.
2: My fault. Anonymous, thank you.
1: Thank you for being a credit to Target. Have a great day.
2: I apologize to you and all of the listeners.
1: All right. Emery in Tampa. Emery is on the MJ Morning Show. Hello.
4: Hey, good morning, MJ. Great show. Real quick story. Went to Walmart one morning right when they opened to make a return. And when 3.5 hours later, I realized that my wallet was gone. I didn't know where it was. I'm like, oh, my God. You know, I either left it in the parking lot in the cart at Walmart or I left it at the customer service, you know, and I scurried back to Walmart. You know, I got 10 credit cards in my wallet, all with obviously, you know, available, whatever. And I had about $60 in cash inside it. And I'm thinking I lost my wallet forever. I drive for a living, so I always need my driver's license. And lo and behold, I go in there and they said, yes, the cart guy that works for Walmart found it in the parking lot and turned it in.
2: That's awesome.
4: And I opened my wallet and I'm like, here, I want it. Where's that guy at? I'm going to go give him a $20 bill right now for, you know,
1: doing
4: it. Oh no, you can't do that. He'll get fired if he accepts it. I'm like, are you kidding me?
1: Oh, let's test that out. Let's see if he'll get fired.
2: Yeah, let's get some kids fired from Walmart for shanking buggies.
4: But I really wanted to give him money, you know, as a reward, you know,
1: That's a nice gesture. Hey, buddy, thanks for calling. Hey, I think he called like a week ago too, because I think of Emery as more of a female name, right?
2: I don't know. You can ask him next time.
1: But he's called a couple times now.
2: I think of Emery more as a board.
5: It's even better the second time around. The MJ Morning Show.
1: So, speaking of meat, the guy's shocked that the 20 ribeyes that he bought for $40 were not good in a gas station parking lot.
2: Dude, I'll tell you right now, man, I've never bought meat from any of those guys.
1: All right.
2: But years ago, when we first got back with Q105, there was a traveling show.
1: That advertised,
2: and they would hire the station to come out there.
1: Right, but remember, I had some story that we did about the bad, low-quality meat that you buy in parking lots, and the sales guy manager came to me and said, MJ, that's an account, you can't talk about that. I had a story. I can't remember what.
2: No, it was different.
1: What was it?
2: Well, there's two kinds of traveling meat men.
1: Right.
2: One sold restaurant quality meat that was cryovac'd, and the seafood, and that was the one that they would have us out at.
1: Okay.
2: And it was good quality looking. The steaks were an inch thick, and you could see the marbling.
1: But I remember that.
2: And then there was another guy that was like 20 steaks for $40 or 40 steaks for $20.
1: Oh, yeah. That's what I'm talking about. Yeah, that's what I'm talking about.
2: It's like you're buying steakums.
1: Listen. So I've seen this. You know, when I've been driving around, I've seen some of those signs, like a white van, literally in a gas station parking lot. And it's like 20 steaks for $40, 20 ribeyes, $40. All right. So I'm on my prep rounds last night. And I stumble across this piece. It was a viral video. Apparently, it was on Instagram and the TikToks. And this guy shot a video. Hey, I fell for buying 20 ribeyes for $40. Folks, do the freaking math. You go to any reasonable steakhouse, and a 12-ounce ribeye is going to be, you know, 35, 45, 55. If you get into the prime category, it's going to be even more money. What the hell do you think with beef?

0: is up. What do you think you're getting? What quality ribeye are you getting if you think you're getting 20 ribeyes for $40 for $2 a piece? I mean, come on.
1: Not so great.
0: This guy shows for shows the ribeyes on the video and says, "Yeah, I fell for the 20 ribeyes for $40," and that was the graphic they put on top of the video. Jess is the guy's name, and he's got the frozen package of meat in his hand.
1: What is he expecting?
0: And he opens them up and says, "No, this is not the ribeyes that you get in the grocery store." Duh!
2: Hey, George, did you know that this is not the ribeye you get in the store?
0: Apparently, it was compared to the thinness of a White Castle or a Crystal Burger.
1: Yeah.
0: So the rib, it's like a steak-em ribeye.
1: It's like the size of three steak-em patties pressed together. I mean, they're really, really small.
0: And then apparently, this guy then says they're tough as hell, too. You can press them in a vise, and they'll still be hard as hell. I'll be chewing on this 2 years from now.
2: That guy's just a complainer.
0: Oh, my God. Where are they getting this beef?
1: I mean, it's beef. It's just sliced really thin.
0: But it's like thin, but shoe leather.
1: It's not Wagyu beef.
0: You're still chewing it 10 minutes later.
1: I bet you my dog would love it.
0: My God. All right, folks, I'm telling you right now. If you go to a gas station parking lot and buy 20 ribeyes for $40, you deserve exactly what you get.
1: I mean, at what point do you really question life choices? Everybody lives a different life, and everybody has different expectations of quality, but you're buying steak from a gas station, I mean, something.
0: Or what about the guys? I haven't seen them much lately, but remember the guys that would drive around in a pickup truck and just a huge
1: white cooler,
0: white chest cooler.
1: Yes.
0: Bungee corded to the back of their pickup truck bed.
1: Yes. And they would knock on doors and they would say,
0: "Yeah, drive to
3: there. I just made a restaurant delivery, but I have some extra."
0: Yeah. I had someone like five times at gas stations, as I'm filling up, "Hey, I got my truck over here. I got some great deals on steaks."
3: Oh, you do?
0: I'm like, let me see. Super unleaded and steak. That's the combo I'm looking for.
4: Gross.
0: Yeah.
2: That was some good stuff there.
5: It's the MJ Morning Show.
0: Fester's back. Great news. If you recognized when we called Fester numerous times last week, it went to voicemail. The first time I called Fester, it went to voicemail. Leave your phone alone.
1: Okay.
0: Put your phone down. I want to try something quickly. Fester, hold your phone up.
1: All right.
0: All right. Hey, hold it up to your camera. Yeah. All right. Andrew, take Fester's camera because I'm going to call Fester quickly here. 813-310-8444.
6: Feel free to leave a message, but the fastest response will always be through text.
1: See? No ring. Nothing.
0: No ring. Nothing. Zero.
1: Yeah.
0: Went right to voicemail. And let me try it again. 813-310-8444. And hold it up to... Look, now it comes up.
1: Yeah.
0: Look at that. I'm
1: getting the ring.
0: Now answer it.
7: Who this?
0: So... Yeah, you're calling number 5. Yeah. Try again later.
1: I like to request the go-go's. Where's that guy?
0: I got an email where did I get this thing?
1: An explanation?
0: Yep, exactly.
1: Why?
0: It wasn't an email. I just pulled it out. I got a direct message. So someone direct messaged me, DM'd me on my Instagram. And again, folks, you can get a hold of me anytime you want. I am the most accessible Tampa Bay morning personality in the market. You can email my private email anytime with content, gossip. You got some good information, something you need to know, want to say hello, whatever. You can email me. I'm the only one that looks at this email. It's MJ@MJMorningShow.com. That's MJ@MJMorningShow.com. Or you can direct message me on Instagram. I'm Certified MJ Radio. You should be following me because I got some Instagram content I got to get to in just a bit from over the weekend. So on Instagram, I'm Certified MJ Radio, and that's where this came from. And this came from Sweet Teague. Sweet Teague wrote me, "Hey, regarding Fester's phone, With an iPhone, you can set the first call to go straight to voicemail.
1: Really?
0: If the same person calls again within 2 minutes, the phone will ring. I use this setting and it pisses everyone off. So, Fester, at some point, you change the setting on your phone because it never used to be like that.
1: I never even knew that setting existed.
0: Yes, you have the setting, and it's on.
1: Does Sweet Tea tell you how?
0: No, not Sweet Tea.
1: Oh, what is it?
0: Sweet Teague.
1: Oh.
0: T-E-A-G-U-E. Sweet Teague. Well,
1: does Sweet Teague tell you how to set it off? I mean, you mean
0: turn it off?
1: Or, I don't know, it's a setting.
0: You know what,
1: It's a setting. You set it on, you turn it off.
0: But turn the... You're saying weird things lately. That's part of the reason why I wanted you to get the MRI. And then you're, like, hospitalized. And
4: now he's just making...
1: Yeah, I'm just going to make...
0: And now you're making fart noises with your mouth.
1: Yeah, really. I don't know. I appreciate this slanderous medical critique from you.
0: Nothing slanderous.
1: However, every time you do from moving forward, I'll be making toot sounds. So.
0: Oh, really?
1: Does he talk about how to get into it? I've been in my settings a bunch. I've never seen this option before. This is the first time I've ever heard of this from Sweet Teague.
0: The option is there. You got to get into your settings and figure out how to turn it off.
1: Yeah.
0: But that's why suddenly we're getting voicemail the first time we call you. And then the second time I call, then you pick up because your phone actually rings. It's an iPhone setting. Turn it off. I'm sure if you use something called the Google Raider.
1: I mean, I got Sweet Teague making crap up here. Other people call me first time it rings. My old lady gives me a call. Guess what? It comes through. I'm trying to avoid calls from her.
0: Then it must be, maybe it's programmed in your phone. I don't know. Yeah. You know what it is? I think if they're in your contact list, there we go. Andrew's giving me a thumbs up. If they're in your contact list, like, for instance, I can call you right now.
1: Oh, yeah. You're in my contact list.
0: All right. So if I call you right now, then it's going to ring and you're going to pick up. Here, let's try it. 813-310-8444. I'm not holding my phone up to the camera. All right, fine. All right, here we go. No, don't. Look, there it is.
1: There's MJ. There's no number. There's no number.
0: No number. Okay, all right.
7: Yeah.
0: I didn't want my number to display.
7: But you think he doesn't have you saved?
0: Yeah. Even though I've got the worst kept secret cell phone number I've had the same cell phone number since 1996.
1: Second worst.
0: Your number. Yeah, that's right. Festus is the worst kept secret.
1: Yeah, so I guess if I saved the studio line, that wouldn't happen anymore?
0: Exactly. So if you put the studio line number that I call you on in your contact list.
1: That sucks.
0: Then, but we have like six different ones. Then we have the hotline and the hot one, hot two.
1: I don't know.
0: So anyway, thank you. Sweet Teague, thank you so much for pointing that out. See, that's the great information we get from listeners like you. So send me a direct message anytime. I'm certified MJ Radio on Instagram or email me. I mean, you got like some inside scoop, something we need to know. You got some great content for the show.
1: Yeah, breaking phone setting information. Let them know.
0: My email is mj@mjmorningshow.com. 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
0: 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If you need any kind of air conditioning service, you get a hold of my friends over at Air Rescue. So Air Rescue just put in 2 new systems in my house. In the last, let's see, the first one went in about 10 months ago, and 2 weeks ago, they just put in a new 4-ton unit, a Daikin inverter, and man, it is cooling our house like you wouldn't believe. 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The time is now. 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

0: right. I got a feature here this morning I'm going to launch called Tampa Bay Gone Crazy. It's a new feature here on the MJ Morning Show. Tampa Bay Gone Crazy! All right. Two stories regarding shootings. What are you laughing at?
1: I don't know. Maybe we should take a commercial. I don't know.
0: All right.
1: This better be good.
0: Listen to this. A biker, a motorcyclist wearing an Outlaws MC jacket. MC, of course, motorcycle club. It's like Sons of Anarchy, right?
1: Yeah, right.
0: The Sons of Anarchy MC.
2: Well, Sons of Anarchy is not a real motorcycle.
0: No.
2: But they're based off the Hells Angels.
0: Yeah, yeah.
2: And the Hells Angels, are in one part of the country, right, and the Outlaws are in another. I don't know how that works.
0: So a motorcyclist wearing an Outlaws MC jacket apparently fired shots at a car on I-4. So FHP, they're trying to find this biker who fired shots at a car on westbound I-4 early on Sunday morning. This is according to FHP. A man, 34 years old, from here in St. Pete, was traveling on I-4. This is in Tampa. This is early in the morning, 2:28 a.m., when he spotted several bikes driving erratically with another vehicle on I-275 west, all right? I-275 west. I kind of do 275 north and south, right?
2: 275 is a north and south.
0: Yeah, but the story says the west on 270. Anyway, so, I-4 goes east-west. But, when you're on the Howard Franklin Bridge,
2: you're physically traveling
0: you're,
2: west.
0: You're actually, you're going east or west, essentially. But we do call it north or south. So the man in the car started videoing the motorcyclists with his camera phone. One of the bikers got next to this man's car and fired shots at the guy. Numerous rounds. Hits this guy's Honda CRV. Unbelievable. Luckily, this guy was not injured. The shooter is described as a white male with a medium build, and he was wearing an Outlaws MC jacket. Wow.
2: So this happened on I-4. It happened west on I-4.
0: But what I said was traveling on I-4 in Tampa.
2: West of 275, so it was like by Ybor City. It wasn't on 275.
0: Yeah, so the Channel 8 got, yeah, so... Yeah, the writing on some of the stories on Channel 8's website are so riddled with mistakes and poorly written.
2: Was heading west on I-4, located just west of 275, the malfunction junction.
0: The story I have says another vehicle west on I-275.
2: Okay.
0: So it's just miswritten.
2: All right, we got it.
0: All right, so, but still, you've got a guy that was trying to video the erratic bike riding of the motorcycle guys, and then one of the motorcycle guys pulls up next to him and fires shots into his car.
2: How about you not piss off a motorcycle gang? How about that, buddy?
0: That's probably, especially, their jacket says Outlaws.
2: Listen, if those crotch rockets are coming up on you,
3: mm-hmm,
2: or a
3: mm-hmm
2: motorcycle club of, Harley drivers. Just slow down and let them pass.
3: Yeah.
2: How about you not video them and piss them off?
3: Right.
2: I mean, don't get me wrong. I mean, I don't condone, shooting people on the road, but still, don't antagonize.
0: You might want to not try to tussle it up with the Outlaws, okay?
2: I mean, here's what I found, and I have a very, very limited experience with motorcycle
0: gangs. Also, the felons MC. Yeah, just don't mess with the felons or the murderers MC, all right?
2: Here's what I've got. I was at a fast food place once.
0: The throat slitters MC. Just don't mess with them if you see them riding on I-4, okay?
2: And I'm in line, and it's late. It's like 11:30. This is several years ago.
0: Yeah.
2: And behind me walks in the biggest, scariest looking motorcycle guy I've ever seen.
0: Right.
2: And I'm telling you, no exaggeration. This guy, he was enormous, and he was the scariest human I think I've ever was next to. And I looked back, saw him. Acknowledged him with a downward head nod, right? Mm. And turned around and didn't say a word to him. The rule is you don't mess with them.
3: Yeah.
2: They don't go out of their way to mess with people. Right. They don't go out of their way to mess with civilians.
3: Yeah.
2: You know? This guy's...
0: It's a sort of a FAFO deal.
2: Yeah. I had no interest in finding out.
0: FAFO.
2: Yeah.
3: No.
2: No interest.
0: No FAFO interest.
3: Demonstrate a little deference, respect.
2: Yeah. A little like an acknowledgement.
3: Yeah.
0: Kiss the ring.
2: No kissing the ring. No. Just, no. I turn around. We made eye contact.
0: Proverbial kissing the ring.
2: We made eye contact.
0: No FAFO for Fester.
2: Did you know, MJ?
0: You're no FAFO Fester now.
2: Hold on. That's not always true.
3: I don't think so.
2: Sometimes I like to find out.
3: Yeah.
2: But listen, did you know, MJ, have you ever, and this might be more men related, when two men make eye contact and they have just a head nod, you know, just like acknowledgement,
0: right?
2: You're always supposed to do it down. If you do it up,
0: right, that means game on, bitch. Yeah, I want to take you.
2: That's a challenge.
0: Yep. Oh, really?
2: Where if you just give a head nod, a head acknowledgement.
0: So if you didn't give him the head down and you gave him the head up,
2: it could have been over for me.
0: He could have clobbered you.
2: He would have had no problems just pulling that whole spine out.
0: So that's story number one. Then we have another shooting. So FHP is looking for another shooting. Guy fired a shot into another vehicle. This is on I-75. This is Friday night. A 25-year-old Tampa woman was driving northbound on I-75 near Fletcher when spotted a driver, again, in a 2000s model Honda CR-V driving erratically. The Honda swerved into her lane. She honked. The driver discharged a firearm into the right back door of her Hyundai.
2: This is like the worst week ever for Honda CRVs.
0: What is going on in Tampa Bay? I mean, it's out of control. And the woman had a one-year-old child, 23-year-old. The woman was traveling with a 23-year-old Tampa man and a one-year-old child in the car.
3: Mm.
0: Wow, no one injured. They're looking for a heavy set black man with a short beard, somewhere between 25 and 35. Unbelievable. What is going on?
3: I don't know, but Honda better issue a statement.
2: Yeah, right? Honda CR-V drivers need to chill out.
3: We are not bullet magnets.
0: You know, Chloe looked at the CR-V. Yes, we were with us.
3: I don't know which one it is.
0: We test drove it.
3: We test drove a Honda. Ugh. No, whatever.
0: But the Honda CR-V is a nice car.
3: It is.
0: You know, Chloe ultimately decided on the Mazda MX-5.
3: Well, thank goodness. She could be getting shot at right now as she drives to work.
2: MJ, how crazy is that? The outlaw story and the road rage other story with the baby.
0: And both involving a CR-V.
2: Honda CR-Vs.
0: Well, they're very common cars, just like the CX-5 is a very common. All right, then we've got another story.
3: Oh, is it another Honda story?
0: No.
3: Oh,
2: does it involve a Kia?
0: Listen to this. a woman in St. Pete gets into a crash on 275 and then flees on foot with her children from the crash site on 275.
2: Where are you going to go?
0: What is going on? A woman was arrested after she ran from the crash scene with her kids on 275 late last week. Thursday night, Pinellas Park police tried to do a traffic stop on 30-year-old Janae Fowler, who was driving in Pinellas Park. Big, heavy, cracked windshield. She had an illegal tint. So Pinellas Park cops, they light her up. They, you know, initiate their emergency lights and sirens, and she flees. She goes, I'm out of here. Catch me if you can, Pinellas Park coppers. So she takes off at a high rate of speed out of the neighborhood. They're trying to use stop sticks to stop her. So they popped her two front tires, but she continues toward Gandy. Then she ends up on 275 near 38th Avenue North on 275. And then she caused a crash. You know, she's got tires blown out. She's probably sparking, riding on rims, gets up to speed with non-workable tires on 275. She causes a crash. The victim in the vehicle told police once they caught up to the accident scene that she fled the vehicles, that they saw Fowler run out of her car, remove two kids from the back, and then fled on foot from the accident scene on 275 and 38th Avenue.
2: tell you what, man, running on the interstate doesn't get you very far.
0: Mm-mm. Well, St. Pete police officers, they found her. She admitted she apologized to making a poor decision because she was in an emotional state.
2: She made about 100 poor decisions.
0: Listen to this. She told police that she was just trying to get the kids home safely. Fleeing okay. from cops with a highly cracked windshield, heavy tint, running over stop sticks and blowing out your tires, getting on the interstate on rims and then causing a crash and then ripping your kids out of the car on the interstate and running down the road with them. Yeah, that's okay. trying to get the kids home safely.
3: It was their bedtime.
2: So, MJ, have what? You ever had a warrant out for your...
0: No, I mean, never had a warrant out okay, for my arrest.
2: I'm just asking. I mean, let's say this person had the babies in the car.
3: Yeah, yeah.
2: And she knew that if she were to be pulled over, she would be arrested for something.
3: Yep.
2: And all she wanted to do is get the kids home and then take me away.
3: You know? Yeah, maybe.
2: Still, that's awful. I'm glad nobody got hurt. I'm glad the kids didn't get hurt.
3: Yeah.
0: Oh, man. I don't know what the hell is going on. All right. So this is a new feature, Tampa Bay Gone Crazy. All right. That is what? That's our third story. Here's number four. Guy charged after throwing urine on an employee at a place of business.
3: Oh, that's just sick.
0: Another Pinellas County story. This dude has been hit with charges, threw bottles of urine inside a business, hit an employee. John Connaughton, 51. They say caused over $1,000 in damage at Doors Molding and More in St. Pete after he threw bottles of his urine into the business.
2: That's going to stain the molding.
0: You know what? He must be really pissed off at Doors Molding and More.
3: He is.
2: I mean, what's the history? Is it a rando?
0: Here we go. The suspect apparently was pissed off that he applied for a job and they would not give him an interview. So he shows back up and throws piss bottles into the place of business.
3: That'll get you an interview.
0: Oh, my God. You know what? We made a mistake by not offering you an interview.
3: Oops.
0: Yes. Now, you know what? Now that you've thrown bottles of pee inside our place of business, you know what? Let's do an interview. I think you might be a good candidate for the
4: John
0: job.
4: There, yes. Yeah. It's the manager of Doors Molding and More. Yeah. We're really impressed by your initiative. Yes. Yeah. We could use a man like you.
0: You threw number one in our business. And you know what? We're number one in Doors Molding and More, so you're going to be a great fit here.
2: Yeah, I'm sure it's a good company. I mean, good door work. You know?
0: My God. So he threw multiple bottles of his urine into the front door. The urine splashed all over the place. Urine even splattered on the bare legs of one of the employees inside. And his pee also hit merch inside the store. And they say that the damage is over $1,000.
4: That's the kind of go-getter attitude we like here at Doors Molding and More.
0: This
4: we could use a guy like you. Maybe we were wrong about you, John.
0: You know what? If he would have thrown number two in there, they could have said, we need an employee that won't take crap from no one.
3: Oh, my. Okay. Just stop.
2: I'm on their website. They have beautiful doors and very nice molding. I mean, some really nice doors.
0: And guess what? There's a sale.
2: Hey, right here. The piss stain sale. Slightly damaged.
0: It's Piss Fest this weekend at Doors Molding and More.
2: Don't let a little urine stop you from getting great savings on Doors and Molding and More.
0: You're in for great savings.
2: You're in luck.
0: You're in for great savings.
2: Come on down.
0: At Doors Molding and More.
4: This is MJ for Doors Molding and More. If you're looking for a urine.
2: Oh, man. I'm sure they're a great company. Sorry this happened to them.
0: Yeah.
2: 4.3 on the Google reviews. That's pretty high.
0: Yeah. So this dude, Connaughton, has been hit with felony battery, criminal mischief, aggravated assault, Then he fled on foot after throwing his pee bottles inside the place, was chased by the victim who was splattered.
2: All right, I will say this looks like a family business, and it looks like they do excellent work. They have a very nice showroom.
0: They do. You know what? I've seen their trucks around town.
2: Yeah.
0: I have, now that I see one of their trucks in the picture,
2: yeah.
0: I've seen that truck. And then, so it turns out that the victim who got his legs splattered with this dude's pee runs after him after he fled. And the victim raises a skateboard. Wait a minute. You got a 51-year-old guy is running around on a skateboard? What is it, Tony Hawk? What is,
2: seriously.
0: I think Tony Hawk's older than 51, though.
2: He is.
0: Oh, my. So he wanted to hit the guy over the head with a skateboard. Anyway, it turns out that this Connaughton guy is also a registered sex offender.
2: Maybe that's why the Doris Molding and more folks didn't want to talk to you.
0: Holy crap. Again. It's our new feature, Tampa Bay Gone Crazy! Insane! And then one more item here. I didn't get to this last week. This has been loitering in my pile of imbeciles. 45-year-old guy commits a battery after he was not given a free refill at a kid's lemonade stand. Right here, and again, what is going on in Pinellas County?
2: What's the rule on that? You don't get free refills at kids' lemonade.
0: You're going to love this. So. Guy's name is Stephen Cusumano.
2: Oh, no.
3: Stop.
0: Okay, Cusumano. All right, it's close.
2: No relation.
0: This guy was denied a free refill at a kid-run lemonade stand in a neighborhood. He grabbed a female victim, got into a fighting stance, and warned that he would beat her. So investigators say that Stephen Cusumano, 45, was walking in a neighborhood in Clearwater. This is 7:30 p.m. last Tuesday when he saw a lemonade stand being run by kids. He purchased a glass of lemonade, then became angry when he was not allowed a refill. I think the kids just give the guy a refill.
2: Mm. I mean, that's the rule.
0: No, those kids were sticklers, man. Nope, you got to fork over another quarter or 50 cents.
2: Sorry, pal.
0: It doesn't say how much the lemonade was, but he purchased one glass, guzzled it, asked for a refill. Apparently the kids, they said, no, they're running a tight ship over there in some driveway in Clearwater. So he allegedly grabbed the victim by the wrist and took a fighting stance like he was gonna beat the kid up. Beat up a little girl. Yeah, he then left, but was quickly apprehended. So the kid runs inside, Mommy, this guy tried to beat me up. So they call the cops and Clearwater police respond. They find the guy walking in a neighborhood. Clearwater police questioned him, and he admitted to everything. But he claimed that he grabbed the victim's wrist because she was talking bleep to me.
2: All right.
0: It doesn't say the age of the kid. What, 8 years old, 10 years old? Yeah, a little 10-year-old was talking bleep to me.
2: It doesn't say he talked to the story doesn't mention kids anywhere.
0: No, it does.
2: Other than the kids were running it.
0: And grabbed Grab the kid.
2: Man.
0: Cusumano, who cops describe as a transient, was charged with felony battery, an enhanced count due to Cusumano's extensive rap sheet, which includes multiple prior convictions for battery. Was the person he grabbed an adult? Was it a mother? Or was it the kid? It doesn't clarify.
3: Yeah.
2: Is transient the new word for homeless?
0: No, transient has always been used.
2: I don't know. I mean, okay.
0: Yeah. You go to the Greyhound bus station, it's loaded with transients and homeless. It's interchangeable. Wow. So, ladies and gentlemen, a nice pile of Tampa Bay Gone Crazy.
2: That was really good.
0: Yeah. Just nuts. Just insanity.
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0: The only thing that I know about MC Hammer is that he had a ridiculously sized entourage, and he apparently blew like $100 million fortune on just ridiculous spending.
1: That's the worst thing you know about him.
0: And having 100 people on his payroll.
2: Yeah.
0: I've never had an entourage. I don't want an entourage. I've known people in radio that have entourages, and I think it's the stupidest thing in the world. I'm so insecure. I got to have an entourage.
2: I mean, you're really annoying to be with, too. Now, it'd be really hard to find entourage people for you.
0: I had a very, very eventful walk yesterday.
2: So there was the boxes.
0: Oh, what did you just say?
2: Nothing. If you didn't hear it, you listen. Watch
0: did
2: it back
0: you say
2: on
0: MJ. So annoying.
2: I didn't say. Did
0: what,
2: I say
0: what,
2: that?
0: What did
2: I
0: you say?
2: I don't know. I didn't say. Watch it back on MJTV.
1: Why don't you put it out there and see if you get an entourage? see how many people would like to be or join your entourage.
0: Who wants to be an MJ? Should we go to the phones right now?
2: Yeah, MJ's entourage. All right.
0: Let's go to phones. Would you like to be in my? If I put an entourage together, would you like to join the MJ entourage? And then another eventful thing happened on my walk yesterday.
2: Okay.
0: Would you like, tell me, what can you bring to my entourage?
2: Well, you got to hear both sides. I mean, if people want to be on it, that's great. But if people don't want to be on it, I want to hear that as well.
0: Okay, fine. If you want to be in a theoretical MJ entourage, call me right now. Or if you have no business, no interest whatsoever of being in an MJ theoretical hypothetical entourage, I'd love to hear from you. And if you want to join the MJ hypothetical entourage, what do you bring to the table? What superpower, what skill, what do you bring? And why, here's another good question. Why would you want to be in a potential MJ entourage?
2: Yes.
0: All right. Would you want to be in my entourage or no entourage? What do you bring to the table? And listen, if you're repulsed by the thought of being in an MJ entourage, please also, this is a show of free and open ideas. Please hit me up. Let me know why you would be absolutely repulsed to be in a hypothetical MJ entourage. Simple as that. All right, Andrew's screening calls right
2: now. People are calling in.
0: They are.
2: I don't know which way it's going.
0: Yes.
2: Funny.
0: Yeah, people are calling in.
2: Good. What else happened on your walk?
0: While Andrew screens calls for the MJ entourage, whether you want to be a part of it or not, this is toward the back end of my walk, and there's a couple who I know. There's a husband and wife. They're walking their dog, and they're like, hey, you have your cell phone. There's a house on fire.
2: Oh, no.
0: I'm like, what? So I run. I'm on the corner. I run to this area. There's like a little lagoon sort of in the neighborhood, and across the lagoon is a house, and there's this huge orange flame in the backyard. And I don't know whether they didn't have their glasses on, but I immediately saw what was going on. The house did not have a fire, but the homeowner had a giant pile of debris that they were burning in their yard in freaking South Tampa.
2: You can't do that.
0: No, first of all, I don't think you can have an open fire, I think, in city limits, but also there's a burn ban in effect. Most of the counties, because of the extreme drought conditions.
2: We had a little drizzle last week, but not a whopping rain. But yeah, there's a burn ban in the county.
0: Exactly.
2: Yeah.
0: So Hillsborough County issued a burn ban. I want to say it was even last, like, fall. A burn ban, and then even in the city of Tampa, open burning is strictly prohibited within city limits. You cannot have an open fire, and we're yelling at the guy. It's like, you can't have an open fire. We're all like yelling at the guy. He's like, what? And he's putting his hand to his, and finally we got to a point where we're about to blow our lungs out. And then, and then he's like, I'll put it out. I'm like, what are you thinking?
2: I'll put it out.
0: What are you thinking, man?
2: What kind of neighborhood do you live in? People just have an open pits of fire in their backyard.
0: All right. Hey, Andrew,
2: burning trash.
0: Andrew, our phone system, I think, is at least my screener has crashed. So I don't think I can.
2: Oh, no.
0: Yeah. Andrew, can you take a look at the phone screener here? I'm going to grab calls here on the MJ entourage. Yeah, take it. Hang on. Is this? Hold on.
2: Can we fix it?
0: Yeah. Now it's coming back to life. Yeah. See if you can refresh this for me. Let me grab some calls. I can't see names, so let me just take line one. Hi, good morning. Who is this?
3: Hello, good morning.
0: Hi, what is your name?
3: My name is Rosa.
0: Rosa, would you like to be in a hypothetical MJ entourage?
3: I would.
0: Why? Why, Rosa, would you want to be in an MJ entourage if I just had a whole entourage because I'm a big radio morning personality and I need to show up with a whole bunch of people to feel important in my entourage? What do you bring to the table and why would you want to be in my entourage?
3: Well, I'm not sure if, first of all, this is the first time I get through to your phone. It's incredible. MJ, I've been a fan of yours for years, and I'd love to be, you'd bring humor to my life. You'd benefit me. You'd bring humor to my life every single day. I'd love to hear.
0: Okay. Wait a minute. I should charge you. Yes. I should charge you admission to be in my entourage.
1: I don't think that's how it works.
2: I don't know if Rosa understands how an entourage works.
0: It would be pay to play. You got to be in my entourage. Rosa, thank you.
3: What I could do.
0: Rosa, thank you for the kind words. I highly appreciate it, okay?
3: Thank you. It was fun.
0: Thank you, Rosa.
2: Find something for Rosa to do.
0: Let me grab line two. I don't have any names or cities on the screen or the screener crashed. Line two. Hi, good morning. Who is this?
4: What's up, MJ?
0: Hey, what's your name?
4: My name is Daniel from Tampa. How you doing, man?
0: I'm doing well, Daniel. Daniel, would you like to be in my entourage, or are you repulsed at the thought?
4: No, well, check this out, MJ. I'm a big fan, right? But to be 100% honest with you, I'd rather hang out with Fester and Michelle.
2: I'd rather hang out with Michelle too, but
4: hey, you know what? Because Fester eats T-Rex burgers and you don't. All you do is walk.
0: So you want a bloated, overweight dude that has no exercise?
4: Man, you know what? He's so cool.
2: I'm pretty cool. Let's call it what it is.
4: I love your ice cream, by the way. It's great.
0: Oh, hold on. What do you say?
4: Your ice cream is great.
0: Yeah, that's what the reports are. Have you had both the triple killer vanilla and the new chocolate Milton fudge cow?
4: I've had them both. They're delicious.
0: Are they the best flavors of that variety that you've ever had?
4: You know, MJ, I told you, I'm not part of your entourage. I'm not doing this.
2: Yeah, that's exactly right. I was about to say, this is a little look at what the entourage life would be like.
4: I'm not doing this.
2: It's great, isn't it?
0: This guy's a funny dude. Have a nice day, pal.
2: Thank you, man.
0: Oh, look, the names are now on my call screen. It makes this a whole lot easier. How about Lewis in Pinellas Park? Lewis, would you like to be in a theoretical MJ entourage?
5: Good morning, all. How you doing?
0: We're well. Thank you.
5: Yes, I would like to. First of all, you're not that popular anyway, so it would be an easy gig.
2: easy now.
5: Number two, I speak Spanish, so I could be your translator.
0: Oh, yeah.
5: And number three, I'm a short guy. I'm 5'2", so that would make you look like a giant.
0: Oh, man, I would tower over you.
2: Dude, you're in.
0: Oh, yeah, you're in.
2: You're in, Lewis.
0: Yeah.
2: Yeah.
5: All right. It's got to be well paid, though. No.
2: I got to. All right. I'm putting Lewis on the. That's negotiable.
0: Lewis. All right. A few more calls, then I got to move on.
2: Andrew,
0: don't screen anymore. Just a few more. Dude. So far, they're all takers, but, you know, not necessarily for me.
2: Hold on. Yeah. Lewis would seem pretty.
1: Yeah.
0: Let me grab Mara in Newport Richie. Mara, you're on the MJ Morning Show. Hello.
6: Hi, good morning.
0: Hey, Mara, would you want to be in a hypothetical MJ entourage?
6: Only if you're going to the Small Batch Creamery, because then I'd have a better chance of getting some ice cream.
2: Oh, dude, that would essentially be like our gang hangout.
6: Yeah, they're always sold out. I drove an hour and there was no ice cream.
0: Wait a second. When did this happen to you?
6: About a month ago, I drove an hour down there, and they were sold out on a Saturday at 1 o'clock in the afternoon.
0: All right, that has been corrected. I am assured. Have you had the ice cream yet, or no?
6: No, they didn't have any.
0: All right, Mara,
2: where did you drive from?
6: Newport Richie.
0: All right, Mara, here's the deal. Mara, I want you to send me an email. All right, and then I'm going to connect with you. And I'm going to buy your ice cream. I want you to go back down, and the ice cream is going to be on me, okay?
6: All right, sounds good.
0: I send me an email, mj@mjmorningshow.com. And also, I can see your phone number on the screen, so no one else try to, like, finagle and try to scam your way in on this deal, because I can see Mara's phone number on the screen. So I'll be able to. So
2: yeah, because a lot of people are going to impersonate Mara for the MJ one free scoop with no extra toppings because they cost extra.
0: All right. So hey, I'm going to put you on hold. Andrew's going to pick up. Right. But send me an email, mj@mjmorningshow.com, and we're going to send you back down, and you can have all the ice cream you want, and it's on me. You don't pay, okay?
6: All right.
0: Awesome. All right, Mara. Hold on a sec. All right. Grab Mara, would you please? All right, one more call on this, then we got to move on. But John,
2: you can't bring anybody, Mara.
0: She can bring a guest. She can do a plus one.
2: Just you.
0: I can afford a plus one scoop. All right. One last call. John in Spring Hill. Hey, John, you're on the MJ Morning Show.

0: on Friday and Saturday night. So I don't, if you can't be around people that drink, then right, where are you on the Entourage, John? Go ahead.
1: I'll drink a Dr. Pepper. But good. Anyway, I'd love to be a part of the Entourage. And what I bring to the table is, I actually been a barber for 30 years, so you and Fester would look sharp day to day.
2: Okay.
3: He needs one of those.
0: You know what? Let me tell you something. And, John, thanks for the call. Have a great day.
3: Yeah.
2: You need a day-to-day barber.
0: Well, hang on a minute.
3: You need a sober barber.
0: Let me reveal something. Let me tell you right now. This is a deficiency.
2: And
0: I have a deficiency. All right,
2: an iron deficiency.
0: No, no. Listen.
2: Vitamin C deficiency. What are you, vitamin D deficiency.
3: He's anemic.
0: I have a testosterone deficiency.
3: Don't say that.
0: All right. So hang on. Here, I do have a. I've always thought about this, and I've never like self-corrected this. I always. And why is this? I never get like maintenance haircuts. I always get haircuts when I really need a haircut.
2: That's a maintenance haircut.
0: No.
3: I knew a guy who would go to get his haircut. Dave Reinhart would get his haircut every Tuesday at 3:00. He had a standing appointment with the barber on West Shore Boulevard.
2: Right.
3: And he would get his haircut every Tuesday
0: at 3:00. Week.
3: Yeah. And that's a maintenance haircut.
0: Yeah.
3: And he never looked different, and he always had the same hair, and it never got long and shaggy, and you know how you say, oh, you got a haircut. That was never the case with him.
2: Never.
3: Because he always maintained the perfect cut.
2: See, interesting.
0: I only get haircuts when I look and I say, you know what? My hair looks ratty. It's too long. I don't get little haircuts along the way. Yeah. I don't know why I've never done this. It makes complete and total sense. So you always have a good looking trim look. When I go see Ha at Great Clips on West Shore, she always says it's like clockwork. You're here every 8 weeks. I mean, literally, it's when I look at myself and I'm like, I don't look good with my hair is out of control. It's always like it's 8 weeks, but I need to start going. I think I should probably go every like 3.5 weeks and do that.
3: Really every other week to maintain a look. At least the minimum's got to be every other week.
2: Right.
3: Because 3 weeks, suddenly you start looking a little out of sorts.
2: Right.
3: By 8 weeks, you look like a furry ball.
2: Yeah.
0: All right, I need to start doing that. I need to start going for preemptive haircuts.
3: Who do you think you are, Bob Height? I mean, you need to have perfect hair all the time?
0: No, I'm a guy that needs an entourage.
3: hire this guy. He's a barber.
0: And maintenance haircuts.
4: 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We got a great show coming your way.
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0: I saw this and I laughed my butt off when I saw this. A guy vandalized a psychic shop in South Florida.
3: Okay.
0: They're looking for the perp.
3: Yeah, okay.
0: What's the obvious question here?
3: Just go straight to the source. There's a couple of jokes here.
0: I mean, come on. This happened in Pinecrest. Pinecrest is what? Is that Miami-Dade? Is that near like Miami Gardens? Where the hell's Pinecrest?
3: Pinecrest, Florida.
0: Yeah, it's in Miami-Dade. I know that. Pinecrest, did you find it?
3: It's south of Miami.
0: Is it near Hialeah? Oh, no, it's next to Kendall. It's right near where OJ used to live. Yeah, so Pinecrest is just to the east of Kendall. So south of Miami and Miami Beach, Pinecrest. So cops down there are looking for a guy who is... There's so many layers to this story.
3: So many.
0: All right, so... Cops in Pinecrest, Florida, are looking for a guy that was caught on surveillance video vandalizing a Pinecrest psychic shop, threw an object through the window, smashed the whole glass storefront. This is the day before Christmas Eve. Happened about 9 p.m. at Marion Psychic, which is on South Dixie Highway in Pinecrest, Florida. So the Pinecrest police, they released surveillance footage showing an individual throwing an object through the window, shattered the whole front glass window, estimated damage at least $1,000. Investigators say the man fled northbound through an alley after he vandalized the store.
3: That's good police.

0: police work there?
1: They described him as a white male wearing a light-colored shirt, shorts, and black shoes at the time of the incident. From the Pinecrest Police Department, we have a subject who goes to the front of the business as quickly as it happened and leaves through the alleyway. According to the Pinecrest Police Chief, Jason Cohen, we want to be able to find this guy and hold him responsible. They don't know who it is, so they're releasing the video. So again, it's a psychic shop.
2: It's
1: the Marion Psychic Shop.
2: Marion, help the cops out.
1: So if you were thinking about going to the Marion Psychic Shop and she can't even use her psychic abilities to help the cops find whoever threw a freaking rock or a brick through her front window, why would you go to this psychic if the psychic can't even help the cops find the person that vandalized the store?
2: Why wouldn't Marion have known this is coming in the first place?
1: Exactly. She should have saw it coming.
2: Before you shut down.
1: She could have hired like Wackenhut security to stand out there to prevent the guy from throwing the rock or whatever through the window.
0: Before I close the shop for Christmas, let me look into my crystal ball and just make sure the outside of the store will be fine. Oh, wait. What's this? It's a white guy with a rock. Oh, no. I'd better alert authorities. They could have been there. They could have caught the guy in the act. But no, Marion.
1: But no.
0: Thanks for nothing.
2: And then after the fact, okay, fine, Marion. You didn't look into your crystal ball. You didn't know what was happening.
1: Right.
2: After the fact, you can't just say, oh, right. I knew who that is. That's Jim Smith. Yeah.
1: If you're a psychic worth your weight in anything, you should be able to tell the cops exactly where to go find the perp. But then this brings up another question. Did the psychic, like, really screw up a reading? Did the psychic do this guy dirty? Did the psychic do something wrong? Did the psychic not see something come? It sounds like this guy's got a vendetta against the psychic.
2: It does seem like a business that you have some personal issue with.
1: Yeah.
2: And you want to get revenge.
1: And you smash the whole plate glass window of Marion Psychic?
2: It's a very specific business.
1: At 8921 South Dixie Highway in Pinecrest, Florida?
0: Home of the worst psychic in South Florida. I had no idea. Color me shocked.
1: Hello, telepsychic. I just saw this story. I'm like, oh, this is the funniest damn thing. Come on. Are the cops saying? I mean, it's got to be a joke inside the Pinecrest Police Department, right?
2: I mean,
1: come on. The detectives and cops, even the chief, what's his name, Jason Cohen?
2: Yeah, old Chief Cohen over there. He's like, lady. Yeah.
1: Chief Jason Cohen, they got to be laughing about this.
2: Oh, what tips do you have for us?
1: Yeah, why can't the psychic tell us who to go arrest? You know?
2: Doesn't Marion know other local psychics that she could consult for information on this crime?
1: What a mess.
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1: You want to hear the worst relative in the world?
0: Yes. You.
1: What are you saying?
0: I thought you wanted me to guess. I don't know.
1: He's saying.
0: You saw your dad this week. He's like, Todd, you're the worst son ever. Leave me alone.
1: Stop it.
0: Who?
1: This is the worst relative ever. Man went to his mother's home, broke into the house, and poured a relative's ashes in the toilet.
0: Oh, no.
1: Can you imagine that?
0: Oh, that's terrible.
1: You know what? I don't think there's anything worse than this.
0: Yeah, that's really bad. Who is the relative?
1: Here's the deal. This man was arrested over the weekend, according to Memphis, Tennessee police. He broke into his mother's home and poured a relative's ashes in the toilet. On Saturday, officers responded to a residence in the 5200 block of Shelburne in Memphis, where a female victim reported that her adult son, Adele Totten, had allegedly broken a window, entered. What? You don't have a key to mom's house? There might be a lot of play here.
2: That's a challenging relationship if you don't have a key to your mother's place.
1: Exactly. You know, I've got all the codes in the...
2: For safety's sake.
1: Yeah. My parents don't have... Well, they do have keys, but they have electronic locks, so I know all the codes to get into the garage.
2: Just in case to get into the house. If they fell or anything, help your mom.
1: The victim, the mother, claimed that her son took down the indoor security cameras and allegedly took the cremated ashes of a deceased relative and put them in the turlet. Officers who responded found Totten still at the scene, arrested him. He was found to have also a stolen cap, like a hat that he stole as well.
0: Yep, I'm going to steal this hat and flush these ashes.
1: The victim does not live at the residence, hence breaking in because he doesn't have a key.
0: Well, he's not the victim. He's a...
1: Listen to this. He was charged with aggravated burglary and abuse of a corpse.
0: Okay, hold on a second.
1: Holy crap. So, wait a sec. In Arkansas, you could be charged with abuse of a corpse if it's not like an actual body, but one that's been cremated and all that exists are the ashes. You could still be charged. Wow.
0: I mean, you can be charged with anything, and then the prosecutor's office has to figure it out. I don't know about that charge, but I don't know that I've ever met a man named Adele.
1: Oh, that's true.
0: What did he say when he walked into the door?
1: After he broke through the window?
0: Yes, he said.
1: To his mom's surprise?
5: Hello from the other side.
2: Hello.
5: I must have called 1,000 times.
0: Yeah. Mom never answered.
1: Yeah. Hello.
0: Sorry, Mom. I'm sorry for everything that I've done, Mom.
1: Yeah, that's what he said.
0: Yeah. What a terrible relative. What a terrible son.
1: Adele Totten.
0: Did you say who the relative was?
1: No, we don't know. It just says that he...
0: Was it the father? Was it the aunt?
1: It doesn't say.
0: Was it a sibling?
1: He took the cremated ashes of a deceased relative that mom had at the house and chucked the ashes, put the relative in the toilet. My God. I mean, what do you do? It doesn't say if he flushed also. I wonder if he flushed the relative down.
0: Is it floating air? Sink?
1: Could you think of anything more horrific than you have the cremains of a deceased relative, and your kid comes in and throws the maybe it is dad, who maybe it's the mother's father or mother-in-law, who knows? But I mean, I can't think. That is the most horrific thing I've ever heard: is throwing a relative's ashes in the toilet.
0: I gotta say,
1: God.
0: I always get creeped out if you visit someone or you're in their home and there's the relative's ashes, like, there.
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5: 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Oh, we're almost to the 4th of July weekend. I'm so excited. 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

Q105. What are we doing for the 4th of July? Are we going to the beach? Are we staying away from the beach? Because we all know traffic's going to be crazy. Whatever you do, make sure you stay safe. And make sure you keep us here at Q105. We'll take care of your playlist for you.

What's going on? I'm Meredith. I saw in just a couple of weeks that Warrant is going to be in town, and I was like, I like their music. So I was trying to get them in for an interview. We'll see if that actually happens. Cherry Pie, remember that blonde in that movie? Oh my gosh, she was so smoking hot.

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Hey, I'm Meredith. Do you guys like Chunky Babies? I definitely do. All the rolls looking like a little Michelin man there. That and Chunky Cats. I'm a big fan. There's a mom that's gone viral. She's getting backlash, but her 8-month-old son is already 40 pounds. I feel like something's a little off here. What are we feeding this kid? Twinkies? I don't know. But anyway, he's rapidly growing, and he's just so cute. He's adorable. At 6 months, he already weighed 33 pounds.

0: Duke's Mayo in store. It's got twang.
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Naked Eyes here on Q105. Tim Bay's hits of the 80s, 90s, and more. Hey, I'm Meredith. So get this. The FBI says that ransom notes in Nancy Guthrie's kidnapping case were fake. The recent ones that came out asking for like a Bitcoin and $1 million. Where is Nancy? No one's talking about Nancy anymore. The FBI has determined that the alleged ransom notes sent to news organizations were unfortunately completely false. I don't think they say that they're inching closer and closer to finding her. I feel like they just keep lying and lying and lying to us, but hopefully they do find her. It's Q105.

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You're in control.

live Tampa Bay's hits of the 80s and 90s and more. Hey, what's going on? I'm Meredith. Are you looking forward to any of the fireworks this weekend? We have fireworks all over the Tampa Bay area. So if you're on vacation, you know if you already live here, but Clearwater, St. Pete, downtown Tampa, if you want to go out on a boat and explore that way with the fireworks, you definitely can. You have your options here. Don't we live in just a wonderful area? Tampa Bay area is just the best. It's Q105.

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Prepare yourself. You're going to get inundated with nonstop Taylor Swift wedding crap this weekend, okay? 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So it's probably going to be nonstop on your feed. 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Just as I-

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hopefully you guys get off of work early and your offices are closing shortly. 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You can just jam out to us the entire time. Just like this song. Let's see if we can sing it together. Carpool Karaoke style. It's Q105.

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that song and not think of The Wedding Singer with Adam Sandler, one of my favorite movies. It's Q105, Tampa Bay's hits of the 80s, 90s, and more. We got Gino coming up next, our radio star here at Q105, who I absolutely adore. And he is going to be bringing you some amazing tickets to our Freestyle Explosion. We got the 69 Boys, Lisa, Stevie B, and so much more. Keep it here on Q105. You

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1: 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It's your favorite Yankee Doodle Dandy. Hello, my friend. It's Gino. Let's go. Another hour of Tampa Bay's hits of the 80s, 90s, and more starts right now. Tampa.

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Tomorrow I join the greats. Judge Wapner, Judge Judy, Judge Reinhold. I'll be your judge for Clearwater's Got Talent. We'll see you at Coachman Park for the fourth.

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John Mellencamp coming to Tampa this summer, August 3rd at the Amphitheater. 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

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I'd love to see you there for their big 4th celebration. I'll be one of the judges for the Clearwater's Got Talent contest. I think that gets going right around 6 tomorrow night. Q105, we'll see you at Coachman Park.

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1: Tampa Bay's Q105. It's Gino. Tone Loc's coming to St. Pete. You see that? That's on our concert page right now. But of course, the big show we're getting pumped for. Freestyle Explosion, now just about 3 weeks away. August 1st, Stevie B, Lisa, at USF, Q105.

0: Hey, it's Gino with the Q105 Concert Calendar. If you missed the Roll with the Punches tour with Bryan Adams in Tampa, it's coming to Orlando August 5th. That show's going to be at the Kia Center, and Pat Benatar will open. Here a little bit closer to home, three Q105 Saturday Night Dance Party favorites in one night. 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

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Keep it going. Q105 Rays now 4 games up on the Yankees. Rays are in Houston tonight. A little bit of a later start, 8:15 our time. Q105.

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Not a single one near us, though. I hate it when I read those headlines. I saw it. 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The Buc-ee's coming to Florida, but not Tampa. Closest one to us is going to be Ocala, I think. But anyway, you can see where they're coming. One's one in Tallahassee and a couple others. 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

0: 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Freestyle Explosion is coming back to Tampa August 1st at the Yuengling Center. 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

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It is just about time for the 80s at 8. Looking forward to tonight. Billy Idol, OMD, Rick Astley. Yeah, it's the Rick Roll one, but still, we all love to hear it. Paula Abdul, Madonna, and more coming up. Here's Dan Hartman. 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